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1: Apologies there for missing the start of the news. Need a bit more practice. Haven't been in AM music for a while. Siesta's been my forte every third week of the month for a while. Anyway, that's my excuse, but Marius came to the rescue for me. Thanks, Marius. So, meanwhile, let's have a listen to Album of the Week by Mia Dyson from 2024. The album's titled Tender Heart. Mia Dyson is a Melbourne artist, but I think currently based in the US. She won an ARIA in 2024 for Best Blues and Roots Album with this album, and it's not surprising when you have a listen. And just reading up on the background to this album, it was written and produced in LA after Mia had a near-death experience due to a heart arrhythmia during an earthquake, coincided with an earthquake in LA, and she luckily survived that and went on to produce write and produce this beautiful album. So we'll listen to most of this, I think the time allowing, so we'll get through most of the tracks. So here we go with Mia Dyson, Tender Heart.

You've been listening to Mia Dyson, her album Tender Heart, and that you can certainly see what an outstanding album it was by listening to that, or if you're a fan anyway of Mia Dyson, as a lot of people are, and it won, you can see why it won an ARIA for Best Blues and Roots Album of that year, 2024. Anyway, we started out with Dare, followed by Ragged Friend, Dragging Me Down, Golden Light, Sunny Hills, very catchy number, that very bright number for me, that one. Thank You, These Words, another brilliant song, Come To Me, Middle Line. We just missed out on the last one with time limit here. And I hope you've enjoyed that, because I certainly have enjoyed playing it for you. Anyway, coming up with local artist tracks soon, but just before that, we'll have a little bit more recent release music, starting with the Jake Mason Trio from Melbourne.

That last track was by Flea. Thinking About You is the name of the track, and it's from his first solo album, Anora, which came out last year. It's a debut album from the Red Hot Chili Peppers bassist Flea. He's born in Australia, went to US at an early age, and even though he's most renowned as a bass player, he always loved the trumpet and always wanted to do an album where he featured him on trumpet, so he's on trumpet and bass on that track there. And before that was Melbourne jazz outfit led by composer and multi-instrumentalist Jake Mason on Hammond organ. The name of that track is The Modern Ark, and it features Kurt Elling on vocals, and the Jake Mason Trio were amazed when Kurt Elling, the jazz superstar, accepted their offer for doing the vocals on that track. And I think quite a clever climate change song. There's not many jazz climate change songs as far as I'm aware. I think they've done a great job on it. And it's now time for local artist track. And I've selected today Minnie Marx, Live in Stuttgart, Golden Food, and Amber Fuels.

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2: That track before the AMRAP announcement was Minnie Marks, local artist on the Mid-North Coast, live in Stuttgart. And that track was Golden Food and Amber Fuels. And getting towards the end of the program, thanks very much for being with us on 2 Bob this morning on AM Music. Just a reminder, I'm Tom and I've been filling in for Matt. And maybe I'll see you again sometime this slot. I hope Matt gets recovered and will be back in the chair soon. And to take us up to the news, we'll have a track from Radical Sun. And that'll be to take us up to the news. After that will be Dean and Britta with Anne Buchanan theme. Radical Sun is a Kamilaroi Nation Australian Tongan man, a festival favourite, just as Minnie Marks is, and this track is called Only One Life, and it was a recent feature album, 2 Bob. The album was called Bill and Beal, and that came out last year. So thanks for being with us, and have a listen to Radical Sun to finish with.

0: I'm not coming down. Can't stop me.
1: Look out. He's gone anymore. Hi there, folks. Welcome to another Deadly Beats for the end of another Friday. We just had Anzac Day as well. So hopefully everybody has had a good Anzac Day. Sometimes it's a bit upsetting for others because had close family and different ones that pass and that have served in the Australian military. So hopefully you had a good Anzac Day. But welcome to Deadly Beats once again. It's great to have your company for this show. And this is the main spot right here to find the very best Aboriginal and Torres Strait Islander hip-hop, R&B and soul music, and all sorts of other kind of music. Roo Boy, and I'll be host for the show as usual. You were just listening to Baker Boy with Cloud Nine, a bit of an uplifting song to start the show. So if you like that track, stay tuned to hear more tunes like that. We'll be playing plenty of those tracks throughout the show. Now I'd like to acknowledge and show my respect to the Kaurna people, their culture, their beliefs, their customs, and their land here in the Adelaide Plains of South Australia. It always was and always will be Kaurna land. Excuse me. I want to show my respect and acknowledge the many lands on which you may be hearing Deadly Beats across this beautiful country of ours on your local radio stations. Hi, I'm Rooboy, a Noongarrindarra Jetty, Southern Arrindarra Corny, hosting for Deadly Beats tonight. Now, before we get the show to full effect, I'd like to let everyone know that this show does come with a language warning, as we do play deadly beats that do contain coarse language. So please be aware if you're going to listen or tune in to Deadly Beats or not. So without further ado, it's time to get this Mudich music cracking for you all. Now to get the show moving, we have some... Oh, I'm just kidding. We have some Dan Sultan with Under Your Skin. So I'm going to put that on right now for you folks. So it's Dan Sultan, Under Your Skin. And you're listening to Deadly Beats, and enjoy.

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3: It's believed all six males are from Redfern in Sydney.
4: Welcome back, folks. That was Jimbla with TV. We also had King Kadu, Listen to My Drum. We had Young Warriors, Smoke It Down. Oh, that's such a superb song. I just like the sound of it. It's brilliant. And also we had the great Dan Sultan with Under Your Skin. That, get it right, Rude Boy. So that's our first four songs for tonight, including the fifth one, which we played, which was Baker Boy, Cloud Nine. Now we're going to go back to the music, as we usually do. After we play the first four songs, we go back to the music, and then we hear some messages later. But yeah, that'll be later. So what do we got next? We got One Dream, a song called One Dream, and it's by Radical Sun. So I'm going to play that for you folks, and enjoy this song, and yeah.

Welcome back, folks. That was a Beck Golan band with Rise. Actually, and that's Adelaide's very own Beck Golan. She's great in great live. So if you ever get a chance to see the Beck Golan band or Beck Golan herself, go and see her because she sounds great. She's got some good tunes. So we had the Beck Golan band with Rise. We had Grace Borden with Long and Winding Road. We also had Thelma Plum with Monsters, and we also had great artist Radical Sun with One Dream. Yeah, so that's those four tracks there, folks. And yeah, I think I got to remember something. Yeah, well, we're coming on to 20 minutes into the end of the hour, and now back to some more deadly music as usual. So we've got Walk Away by the one and only Jessica Mowboy. So we're going to play that, folks, and we'll be back after these four tracks. You're listening to Deadly Beats with Rude Boy. Enjoy.

Welcome back, you mob. That was, I was nearly going to say something else. It was Reverse Polarities with Desensitized. We had, before that, we had Bubsy Moreau, Leave It Up To Me, which is a nice little song. We had Mully Mob by the kids in Mully Mob, The Wild Midwest. And to start those tracks off, we had a good track by Jessica Mowboy with Walk Away, and she walks away in style, that girl. So we've got no messages coming up right now, so we're gonna go back to the tracks. That's what we're gonna do. That's it. We'll go back to the tracks, and we'll go back to That Solid Yoga, or That Solid Mimini, Kanina with her song, with her song Push Up. And you're listening to Deadly Beats with Rude Boy.

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2: Hello, I'm Laura Devoy. The Commonwealth has accused a manufacturer of a firefighting foam containing forever chemicals of withholding information. Previous use of firefighting foam containing PFAS at 28 defence bases across Australia has raised serious concerns about environmental contamination. The federal government has launched legal action and is seeking more than $2 billion in damages. Attorney General Michelle Rowland says the company, 3M Australia, withheld information and misrepresented the effects of the substance.
3: This included withholding 3M's own environmental laboratory testing, which showed there were significant adverse environmental effects associated with the use of 3M firefighting foam, representing that 3M firefighting foam could be safely disposed of, was biodegradable and not toxic.
2: 3M says it ceased use of PFAS in all products at the end of 2025. Meantime, the Attorney General would not confirm reports another woman who has returned to Australia from Syria has been charged with terror offences. Three women who arrived home earlier this month were charged after being arrested at Sydney and Melbourne airports. No arrests were made when the second cohort of women and children landed earlier this week. The Australian Federal Police is set to hold a press conference shortly. A significant rise in fuel costs has seen household spending fall by more than 1%. New figures from the Australian Bureau of Statistics show households spent 4.7% less on transport in April. They also saved on clothing and footwear and food. Household spending is still up nearly 5% on the same month last year. Understanding common signs of abuse, showing empathy, and connecting people to safe, inclusive support are some ways to help LGBTQI+ people experiencing domestic and family violence. Figures show members of the LGBTQI+ community experience DV at similar rates as others in the community. Today is LGBTQ+ Domestic Violence Awareness Day. Sue Wiebeck from the LGBTQ Domestic Violence Awareness Foundation explains what people can do to help.
4: Educate yourselves around what might look different in terms of use of violence in LGBTQ+ relationships, ensuring that you are looking at organisations like the LGBTQ Domestic Violence Awareness Foundation for information that we put out on our socials pages and sharing those within your community groups.
2: Hay deliveries to remote properties across Western Australia have resumed after school students rallied to raise more than $100,000. Farmers Across Borders was forced to pause deliveries in March due to a lack of funding and rising fuel costs. But drivers were back on the road this week delivering hay to farmers dealing with drought. A new study has found no evidence of baby brain in mums and dads. Researchers from Monash University conducted what they say is the largest and most comprehensive study of memory and cognition in new parents. Male non-fathers self-reported better subjective memory than all other groups. Researchers say parents' ability on cognitive tests remained the same regardless of the age of their baby, crossing out sleep deprivation as a potential factor. Turning to sport, Queensland fullback Kalyn Ponga has been fined 23% of his match fee after being sent off during last night's men's State of Origin for a high shoulder charge on New South Wales winger Tolu Kola. But he's avoided suspension and is free to play for the Newcastle Knights this weekend. Kola failed his head injury assessment and has entered concussion protocols.
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6: 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I'm Cameron Waugh and it's a pleasure to have your company for the Midday Mag Show on this rather grey Thursday. And speaking of grey and speaking of the weather, There's a lot to get to in the weather forecast today, so we'll get over there shortly. And also coming up today, we've got the Manning Notice Board in about 10 minutes' time. The Two Bob Rave's coming up in about a half an hour's time, so roughly 12:30 or a bit after 12:30. And Manning Notice Board, of course, 12:15 roughly. And the Two Bob Gig Guide at about 1:15 p.m. today. So stick around for all those things. Plus, of course, Album of the Week, feature album Hot Lot and Girl Power Music, as per usual. We've got National Day segment on the way, Joke of the Day segment coming up as well, and shouting out some random names as well. So all the good stuff coming up. But right now, let's check your weather forecast, because boy, is it interesting.
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6: Yes, the weather forecast, and we'll start with the rest of today, Thursday, the 28th of May, a top of 22 degrees for the rest of today. One word, rain. Not just rain, but 20 to 60 mils of rain coming our way this afternoon with 100% chance. So we are getting drenched today. Cloudy, very high chance of rain, most likely in the afternoon and evening. Also the chance of a thunderstorm in the afternoon and evening, be aware of that. And it's possibly severe with heavy rain, which may lead to flash flooding and light winds. So please do be aware of that. And even more so tomorrow, Friday the 29th of May, top of 21 degrees. Once again, one word, rain. This time it's 30 to 80 mils possible rainfall. Still 100% chance, so again, we're getting drenched. Cloudy, very high chance of rain, most likely in the morning and afternoon. The chance for thunderstorm in the early morning, possibly severe with heavy rain, which may lead to flash flooding. Light winds and the UV index predicted to reach 3. That is moderate. So please do be aware of these conditions that are coming up. Please take care. Please take the necessary precautions. I know a lot of people are still a little bit sensitive, for want of a better word. A little bit, maybe fragile might be also, for want of a better word, after the devastation that was this time last year. It's been about 12 months now since the devastating May floods from 2025. And with all this rain coming today and tomorrow, I know some people are extra on edge. So please to be aware of the conditions, take the necessary precautions and help each other out. Now, the good news is that the rain pretty much completely stops once we get to Saturday the 30th of May. Top of 22 degrees, mostly sunny, 5% chance of rain, mostly sunny, UV index predicted to reach 3, it's moderate. I normally wouldn't say this, but I want to just emphasize this. The forecast in front of me says 0 mils possible rainfall. So the rain pretty much completely stops on Saturday and pretty well stays that way for the upcoming day. Sunday, 31st of May, top of 21 degrees, partly cloudy, 20% chance of rain, a sunny morning with a slight chance of a shower in the afternoon and light winds. Again, UV index predicted to reach 3, that's moderate. And looking into June, Monday the 1st of June, top of 19 degrees, mostly sunny, 5% chance of rain, light winds. Tuesday the 2nd of June, a shower or two, top of 21 degrees, 0 to 2 mils possible rainfall, 60% chance of rain, partly cloudy, medium chance of showers and light winds. And Wednesday the 3rd of June to finish off, top of 22 degrees, mostly sunny, 10% chance of rain, light winds. So it does really ease up for us once we get to the weekend. But that's your weather forecast for the local listening areas for today and tomorrow, this weekend, and a bit of the next coming week. We'll have another check of your weather forecast after the 1 o'clock news. And in just a moment, we'll get to our first few songs of the day. They're special songs, and I'll tell you why that is in just a moment. Stay with us, folks.
8: G'day, Troy Cassidaly here. As a musician, there's nothing worse than getting sick and not being able to perform. So I make sure I get vaccinated against winter nasties like flu. Viruses are always changing, so it's important to get regular vaccinations, especially if you're a bit older like me. I love meeting happy, healthy mob at my gigs. So talk to your doctor or health worker about getting your flu, COVID and RSV vaccinations today. Authorised by the Australian Government, Canberra.
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6: 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I'm Cam. This is the Midday Mag Show. Just before we get to the first few songs of the day, I'll just give you the Bureau of Meteorology information from the Forster-Tuncurry area. Wind NNW, north-northwest, of course. Wind speed, 2 knots. Temperature reading, 21 degrees. Barometer reading is 1008. The sea is 1 metre. The swell is also 1 metre. And the bar conditions today are fair. Now, we've already had the next predicted tide. It was a low tide that came in at about 11.52, so around about 20 minutes ago, and the tide height was around about 0.46 metres. Please be aware that offshore conditions may vary from those that I've just said, and as always, if you're on an open body of water, very important to remember your life jackets, because life jackets save lives. Now, on to the music, and we're starting off with a few blue tracks today, and of course that is in celebration of an incredible opening game to the State of Origin last night, Game 1. What a win for the New South Wales Blues, coming from behind, an incredible comeback victory for them, and we're going to celebrate with a few blue tracks, as I just said. And what better way to kick things off today than with Helen Reddy and one of my favourite Helen Reddy songs, Blue.

Helen Reddy, Blue. I love that song. And I feel that that song is being sung by all our New South Wales people to the Queensland side. How can you be anything but blue after last night? Now, the next song is a version of Blue Moon. And it's a version from the ABC and one of the early ABC Kids Sing albums from way back in 2005. And this combines Blue Moon with another song called Do You Wanna Dance? And I love this version. I remember it from primary school. Glad to finally find it again. And yes, I do want to dance after last night's victory. Go the Blues. Up the Blues. Here we go. Blue Moon, Do You Wanna Dance?

0: another of my favourite songs, Linda Ronstadt, Blue by You. Love that version. Nothing against Roy Orbison, love him, love his version as well, but that one's my favourite, Linda Ronstadt. We also heard Blue Moon and Do You Wanna Dance? That is from the ABC, actually. Great little combination of those songs there. Lovely harmonies, and it does take me back to primary school when that's where I first heard that song and sang it in primary school. So lovely memories there. And of course, those blue songs, including Blue from Helen Reddy, which started off the show today, they're all in honour of the mighty New South Wales Blues and their victory in last night's epic State of Origin Game 1 match. And I have, as I was playing these songs today, I looked down and then I realised that I'm in blue. I'm dressed in blue today. And that was completely coincidental. I did not do that deliberately to celebrate the Blues win. That is coincidental. Anyway, let's move along. You're on 2Bob Radio, 104.7 FM. I'm Cam. This is the Midday Mag Show. And let's find out what's happening in our local areas here on the Mid-North Coast as we check the Manning Notice Board.
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0: I say it every time I play that intro, I love it. It's nice. Groove to it. But anyway, Manning Notice Board. And of course, as always, we start with the local markets. And every Thursday, we have the Thursday Produce Market from 7:30 a.m. to 12 p.m. here in Tarry Park, next door to the 2Bob Studios, with locally grown and created products. On Saturday, the 30th of May, that's this Saturday, from 8 a.m. to 12 p.m, we have the Nabiac Farmers Market at the Nabiac Showground. And this Sunday, the 31st of May, we have the Pacific Palms Market from 8 a.m. to 1 p.m. in Pacific Palms Community Centre. And the Hannam Vale Winter Market is this Sunday, the 31st of May, from 9 a.m. to 2 p.m. at Hannam Vale Reserve. And let me tell you a little bit more about the Hannam Vale Winter Market. As I said, it's this Sunday, the 31st of May, from 9 a.m. to 2 p.m. They have a variety of market stalls, barbecue food and drinks, face painting, live music, raffle prizes to be won, and guess what? It's free entry. Free entry, and not only that, furry friends are welcome to the markets as well, but they must be on a lead. So you can bring your furry friends with you, just make sure they're on a lead, please. So the Hannam Vale Recreation Reserve should be a great day out. Now, all through this month of May, we've been telling you about these very interesting talks that are being held at the St. John's Church Hall every Thursday in May. And time just flies when you're having fun, doesn't it? We're already at the last talk. It's today, the 28th of May, and it's Jay Quince. And Jay Quince will talk of A Scientist's Journey of Discovery, Wonder and Faith. That's A Scientist's Journey of Discovery, Wonder and Faith. And like all the other talks, that's at the Blue Cross Hall, 294 Victoria Street, Taree, where the Blue Cross Church is, that beautiful hall just in front of the church. And it is from 6 p.m, lights up are provided. And for inquiries, you can call Natalie Quince on 0411 763 448. That's 0411 763 448. You're speaking to Natalie Quince there. And you can also go to the website, tarryanglican.org.au. That's tarryanglican.org.au. Speaking of St. John's Church, the Blue Cross Church, there's going to be lots and lots of beautiful music coming from the church this Sunday, the 31st of May, when the Club Taree Community Concert Band present their concert, A Moment in Time. As I said, that's this Sunday, the 31st of May, from 2 p.m. Tickets are $15 each. Children 16 years and younger get in for free. And again, the address, 294 Victoria Street, Taree. We're in good hands with this concert because we have the fabulous George Hoad as the MC. So he's very good at keeping the show rolling. He's also very good at telling terrible jokes. So brace yourselves. But we love him nonetheless. And you might just see a familiar 2Bob face in this concert, aka me. I am the little drummer boy. Well, not so little, but I am the drummer boy in the Club Taree Community Concert Band. I'm doing a few other things as well on Sunday. one of those things might just be singing a song or two. So you'll want to get yourselves down to St John's Anglican Church on Sunday the 31st of May from 2 o'clock to support your local concert band. Enjoy a wonderful afternoon of familiar music. You should know pretty much all the songs that we're going to play on Sunday afternoon. So please do come along. It's going to be lots of fun. Now, you may have noticed that the Bowburn School is fighting to stay open. And the Bowburn Public School needs your help. The school needs at least 20,000 signatures on their petition that they've currently got running at the moment to stay open. If you see a poster for Bowburn Public School with a QR code, please scan the QR code to get to the petition, or you can go to Save Bowburn Public School Facebook page. You can find it there. Or you can email savebowburnpublicschool@gmail.com. 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And also, every signature counts. And also, while you're at it, particularly those of you who are going to the Save Bowburn Public School Facebook page, you might notice a post on that Facebook page that details another school facing exactly the same problem, which is Upper Lansdowne Public School. So once you've signed the petition for Bowburn Public School, please then also go to the Upper Lansdowne Public School's petition and sign that petition as well. As again, they're facing exactly the same problem that Bowburn Public School's facing, and we want both of these beautiful public schools to stay open. And a little bit more information about Bowburn Public School to convince you to sign the petition. It's A Caring Start to School. That's a great headline to start with. And at Bowburn Public School, we nurture confident, curious learners in a supportive community through personalised learning that meets each child's needs. We inspire lifelong curiosity and caring in a safe, welcoming environment. What more could you want? So why choose Bowburn Public School and why help to save Bowburn Public School? Personalised learning, strong community partnership, high quality education, and spacious outdoor learning spaces. It's a beautiful spot out there at Bowburn. And they are currently taking enrolments for kindergarten, and there's QR codes on the posters around, or you can also contact the school to arrange a visit or speak with the team. And you can do that. You can call 6550 5147. That's 6550 5147. You can also email bowburn-p.school@det.newsouthwales.edu.au. I'll say it again slowly. That's bowburn-p.school@det.nsw.edu.au. And the address is 2512 Bulga Road in Bowburn. 2512 Bulga Road. Inspiring excellence. And they've been around, by the way, since 1883, so a long time, and definitely well worth saving. Please sign both the Bowburn Public School petition and the Upper Lansdowne Public School petition. Now, the nationally acclaimed Dobell Drawing Prize comes to the Manning Regional Art Gallery. Showcasing a dynamic collection of works by leading and emerging Australian artists, the 24th Dobell Drawing Prize offers a rare opportunity for local residents and visitors to enjoy a nationally significant cultural experience right here on the mid-coast at the Manning Regional Art Gallery. So, residents and visitors are encouraged to take the time to explore the exhibition and enjoy the broader cultural experience the gallery has to offer. And the never-seen-before Valerie Taylor work is still on display at the Foster Civic Centre, it will stay there until the 23rd of July. So it'll be there for a few more weeks yet. It's an underwater life travelling exhibition from the Australian National Maritime Museum, so definitely worth checking out. It tells the story of Valerie Taylor's remarkable life and career, and it also it tells the story through a stunning collection of images, text, and never-seen-on-tour 3D scans of objects. The exhibition showcases the pioneering work of Valerie and her husband, Ron. And there you go. Very well worth checking out. And that is it for the Manning Notice Board for today. Just a couple of other things I'd like to add to dates to keep in your diaries. First of all, Saturday the 20th of June. I'll just pull up my calendar just to make sure I'm giving you the right date and the right day of the week. Yep, Saturday the 20th of June That is the Sydney Male Choir performance at the Manning Entertainment Centre. That in itself should be an amazing night, but to make it even better, they've got a special guest local choir joining them, which is the Manning Valley Choral Society, the choir that I play the piano for. And we're very, very excited for this gig. It's perfect timing as well, because this year, Manning Valley Choral Society celebrates 40 years. And you know who else is celebrating 40 years this year? Two Bob Radio. So there you go. And so please do come along and join the Sydney Male Choir. Support the local choir as well. It's appearing. It should be a brilliant night. Tickets available at the MEC website. You can also get them at the MEC box office when it's open. And the very next day, Sunday the 21st of June, there's another concert band concert at St. John's Anglican Church, the Blue Cross Church in Taree. 40 years. And you know who else is celebrating 40 years this year? Two Bob Radio. So there you go. And so please do come along and join the Sydney Male Choir. Support the local choir as well. It's appearing. It should be a brilliant night. Tickets available at the MEC website. You can also get them at the MEC box office when it's open.

do a few other things as well. So Sunday the 21st of June, Manning Valley Concert Band. It's a concert at St. John's Anglican Church from 2 p.m. More information about that when the date gets closer. And stick that date in your diaries, as well as the Saturday the 20th of June. And actually, while I'm at it, the previous weekend, and I'll make sure I'm getting this right, Saturday the 13th of June is, of course, the Aku Quiz Show night over at the Wingham Town Hall. Doors opening at 5 p.m. The show starts at 6 p.m. Kicking off with another of my favourite performers, Luca Saunders, love Luca, and Jack the Bread Guy. They're going to start the show off with some songs from them. Then we'll get into the actual Aku Quiz Show. And to finish off the night after the show, after the quiz show, we'll have a set from Hat Fitz and Cara, which should be an amazing end to the evening. Get out, you'll want to get on out there. You can get your tickets at the door for that one as well. I'll give you more information on it throughout the show, but what I will say right now is that 2 Bob Radio is going to be out there broadcasting the night for you. We won't be broadcasting Hat Fitz and Cara because they're a headliner act, so we want to encourage you to get over to the town hall to support Hat Fitz and Cara. But we will still be broadcasting the remainder of the evening, i.e. Jack the Bird Guy and Lucas Saunders, and the quiz show. So it should be a wonderful night. All right, that's it for the Manning Notice Board for today. Plenty of things happening in our local areas, as there always are. And we're going to hear a couple of feature album tracks, as I have been nattering on for a little bit. So hopefully you're still awake. And tomorrow's feature album is The Black Sorrows with The Way We Do Business. So we'll hear a couple of tracks from this album. If you enjoy the music, tune into the AM Music Show tomorrow. You'll hear the album after 10 o'clock. Right now we're going to hear a track called Wait and See. This is The Black Sorrows, Wait and See.

0: Alrighty, I thought because I nattered on for a little bit in the Manning United Sports segment, I thought I'd give you three tracks from tomorrow's feature album, which is from the Black Sorrows. And the album is The Way We Do Business. We heard the following tracks. We started with Wait and See. The track in the middle was Crazy Look. And that track just there was City of Soul. City of Soul. And if you enjoyed all that music, then tune into the AM Music Show tomorrow. You'll hear that album just after 10 o'clock. Right now, though, you're with me, Cameron Waugh, on the Midday Mag Show here on 2 Bob Radio, 104.7 FM, and also live streaming at www.2bobradio.org.au. 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
1: 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It's 2 Bob Raves.
0: Yes, it is the Raves. And once again, a reminder, I know I mentioned it in the Manning United Sports segment before, but a reminder that 2 Bob Radio will be broadcasting the Aku Quiz Show Night as presented by Wingham Music Festival at the Wingham Town Hall on Saturday the 13th of June. We will be broadcasting Jack the Bird Guy and Lucas Saunders. We'll be broadcasting the actual quiz show and then we'll stop. We won't actually be broadcasting the Hat Fits and Cara set because they are headliners. So we want to encourage you to get down to the Town Hall and support them. But we will still be broadcasting the rest of the evening. That should be lots of fun. So if you can't make it to the Town Hall, tune in on 2 Bob Radio 104.7 FM from 6 o'clock. And I'll bring you all the action from the Wingham Town Hall and the Aku Quiz Show night. It should be a fantastic evening indeed. Now to the feature albums. And as I've already mentioned, tomorrow's feature album is The Black Sorrows with The Way We Do Business. That's from 2024. Today we had the lovely Mia Dyson with Tender Heart from 2024. Great album that is. And Wednesday we had Felicity Urquhart and Josh Cunningham with Everything Around You from earlier this year. Also a wonderful album. Tuesday we had Chet Sounds, Tying Up Loose Ends from earlier this year. And Monday was another special album, Peter Gabriel, with the album So. And it's celebrating its 40th anniversary. It was released back in May of 1986. So there you go. And to the albums of the week this week, Sam Buckley with Blue Ocean, JC and the Tree with Lust in the Wild, Jeremy Beggs with The Long Road, and Callum Murray and the Seafood Extenders. I do believe they're a local group, actually. And I'm going to paraphrase the name of the album to keep it nice and clean on air. You can probably imagine what the actual album is called, but I'm going to go with Fudge the Joneses. We'll keep it nice. Fudge the Joneses. So nice that I can't even say it. And we'll hear from Callum Murray in just a moment, and we'll hear from another album of the week as well. Just a moment. Sam Buckley. We'll hear from Sam Buckley in a moment as well. Coming up after the show today, we have the Vintage Music Program. It's always lots of fun. Followed by Jake's Jams at 4 p.m. with Jake, of course. And the Wire comes to us courtesy of the Community Radio Network after 5 o'clock. And Nathan will drive you home for 5:30, and Asterix will be here for the Electro Show at 7 o'clock. And just back to the youth shows for a moment in case you've missed the switches. So Tuesday afternoon show has been rebranded. It's now Finlay's Show. It's called Finlay's Backyard Broadcast. And Hits of the Past is now on Friday afternoons, also 4 o'clock. And as I just said before, Jake's Jams with Jake on Thursday afternoons from 4 o'clock. So there you go. And don't forget, of course, Ari still is giving us the alternative circuit on a Wednesday afternoon at 4 o'clock. And the lovely Saffron is giving us the Spectrum of Sound show on Monday afternoons at 4 o'clock. Great to have 5 youth programs across the week. After so long of me looking after Thursdays and Fridays youth hours. But anyway, stay with us, folks. That's it for the 2 Bob Raves. Stick around. Stay tuned. We're going to hear from a couple of albums of the week, Sam Buckley and Callum Murray and the Seafood Extenders. They're coming up right after this sponsor message. Bass and Blues Music Megastore are having a drum and cymbal clearance. 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And speaking of local music, we're going to hear from a local group, Callum Murray and the Seafood Extenders. We're going to get a bit of punk rock action. And again, I'm paraphrasing the name of the album to keep it nice for everyone, Fudge the Joneses. And we are going to hear a track called To the Sky. Now, a couple of things. Given that it is punk rock and given that the album is called Fudge the Joneses, there's a chance that we'll hear a little bit of fruity language here. So just a bit of a language warning. Apologies in advance. But hopefully we'll be pretty okay with this track. It is To the Sky from Callum Murray and the Seafood Extenders.

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Blue Ocean, Sam Buckley. And that is from the album of the same name, Blue Ocean. It's the title track, and I thought quite appropriate after the State of Origin last night. And the album Blue Ocean is an album of the week at Chibop. We also heard from Callum Murray and the Seafood Extenders, and their album, which I'm paraphrasing, Fudge the Joneses, and the track To the Sky. Also album of the week, by the way. And to take us to the 1 o'clock news, one of my favourite songs from way back in the day. This one's from Bobby Vinton. It's another blue track, and it is Blue on Blue.

0: Beautiful song from Bobby Vinton, Blue on Blue. Had to cut it a little bit short, unfortunately, because we are coming up to the 1 o'clock news. But stay with us, folks. Straight after the news, some girl power. We've got the Geek Guide at about 1:15 p.m. if I can tell the time properly. 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
2: Hello, I'm Peter Hislop. A woman with alleged links to Islamic State has been charged and arrested in Melbourne with terror offences after returning to Australia. The woman was part of the second group of so-called ISIS brides and children who arrived home this week after departing a camp in Syria. AFP Deputy Commissioner National Security Hilda Sirik says all women who have returned home from Syria are being monitored.
3: I won't outline our operational strategies or who could face charges in the future, but I will confirm investigations are continuing in all recent adult female returnees who spent time in internally displaced persons camps in Syria.
2: Defence is seeking more than $2 billion in damages from a manufacturer of a firefighting foam which contained forever chemicals, or PFAS. The foam was used at 28 defence bases across Australia, which prompted concerns about environmental contamination. The Commonwealth has today launched legal action against manufacturer 3M, alleging it withheld information. Assistant Defence Minister Peter Khalil says Defence has already spent more than $1.3 billion of taxpayer money helping affected communities.
4: Defence has treated or removed more than 200,000 tonnes of contaminated soil across defence sites to mitigate the spread. Defence has treated and provided at least 8 years of water assistance to eligible properties, and we've operated and maintained 7 water treatment plants across Australia.
2: Australia Post has confirmed it will increase the cost of sending parcels as part of annual price determinations. From July 1, it will cost 5% more on average to send parcels. International delivery is also going up by an average of 3.75%, impacting both retail customers and businesses. Australians who lose up to $3,000 to scams could be automatically reimbursed under changes to the National Scam Prevention Framework. Noah Second reports from Canberra.
5: Banking, telecommunications and key digital platforms will need to put scam prevention and reimbursement systems in place by April next year under the Scam Prevention Framework. Assistant Treasurer Dan Molino has today released draft codes for each sector and a discussion paper for dispute resolution, including automatic payments for low-cost scams.
6: Where disputes involve amounts under $3,000, industry should pay out automatically.
5: The change comes after independent MPs and scam victims have been pushing for a reimbursement model to put responsibility on companies hosting scammers.
2: The United States is reported to have shot down Iranian attack drones around the Strait of Hormuz, raising tensions in the critical oil corridor. A ground control station, which was about to launch a fifth drone, was also attacked. It's understood the US claimed the drones posed a threat to its forces. The managing director of the ABC has assured Senate estimates AI-generated content will be checked by human journalists before stories are published. Hugh Marks has confirmed AI will be used in a trial to rewrite radio reports and publish them online. He says he doesn't believe the objective of the program is to cut jobs.
7: I assume the consultation has been quite broad across many of the local operations. It's certainly something that I've spoken about quite generally across the organisation. All of that content will still be subject to editorial review by senior editors in each of the individual local markets. Mm. So quality control remains paramount.
2: And in tennis at the French Open, a shock exit from women's world number 2 Elena Rybakina, defeated by Ukraine's Yulia Starodubtseva 3-6, 6-1, 7-6 for a first top 5 win.
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0: 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I'm Cam, and it's a pleasure to have your company for the Midday Mag Show this afternoon. And there's plenty coming up in this hour, folks. We have the 2 Bob Gig Guide at around about 10 minutes time, 1:15 p.m. National Day segment, Joke of the Day segment, random name shout-outs all coming up. Plus, of course, some girl power music, Hot Lot feature album, album of the week, all the usual stuff. As a matter of fact, we've got some girl power from the Hot Lot coming up in a moment. Right now, though, it's time for another check of your weather forecast.
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Yes, indeed. And for the rest of today, Thursday, the 28th of May, as I said at the beginning of the show, top of 22 degrees, 100% chance of rain, and it's 20 to 60 mils possible rainfall. So we're getting drenched. Cloudy, very high chance of rain, most likely in the afternoon and evening. The chance of a thunderstorm in the afternoon and evening, possibly severe with heavy rain, and that may lead to flash flooding and light winds. UV index predicted to reach 3, that's moderate. And tomorrow, Friday the 29th of May, a top of 21 degrees, again 100% chance of rain, and this time it's 30 to 80 mils possible rainfall. Cloudy, very high chance of rain, most likely in the morning and afternoon. The chance of a thunderstorm in the early morning, possibly severe with heavy rain, which may lead to flash flooding and light winds. Please do be aware of the conditions both today and tomorrow. I know people are a bit on edge because it was 12 months ago. It's around about a year now since the devastating May 2025 floods from last year. So I know we're all a bit on edge, or a bit extra fragile, for want of a better term. But please stay safe. Please take the necessary precautions. Look after each other. Hold each other close. Tell them it's going to be okay. Saturday the 30th of May is when the rain stops. So it's mostly sunny, top of 22 degrees, 5% chance of rain. UV index predicted to reach 3, that's moderate. Sunday the 31st of May, partly cloudy, 21 degrees, 20% chance of rain. And a UV index predicted to reach 3, that's moderate. Slight chance for shower in the afternoon, sunny morning, light winds. And for the first day of June, Monday the 1st of June, we're dipping into the single digit minimums. Minimum of 9 degrees, top of 19 degrees. 5% chance of rain, mostly sunny, light winds. And Tuesday the 2nd of June is even colder. 8 degrees minimum, top of 21 degrees. Partly cloudy, medium chance of showers, light winds. 0 to 2 mm possible rainfall, 60% chance of rain. And Wednesday the 3rd of June, top of 22 degrees, mostly sunny. 10% chance of rain. We do have double digits for the minimum, 11 degrees, it's still cold, but mostly sunny, light winds. So, yep, looking at those temperatures in the first few days of June, winter's definitely going to hit. But anyway, that's the weather forecast for the local listening areas for the rest of this week, this weekend, and some of the next coming week. Let's get back to the music. As I said, we've got some girl power from the Hot Lot, and we're going to hear from Courtney Barnett. Shortly, we're going to hear from the album Creature of Habit, but first, we're going to hear from Kim Yang and her beautiful debut album Turn on the Lights, and this is a track called All of You. This is Kim Yang, All of You.

0: Courtney Barnett, and that was a wonderful track called Sugar Plum. It comes from the album Creature of Habit, which is an album of the week here at 2Bob. We also heard from Kim Yang and her beautiful debut album Turn on the Lights. We heard a track from Kim Yang called All of You. And that album's also a Hot Lot album. Great to have some girl power in the Hot Lot. 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Cameron Waugh here with you for the Big Damn Mag Show. And let's check out what's happening in the live local music department this weekend. 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
0: It certainly is. And starting, as always, with tomorrow, Friday the 29th of May, DJ Sax and Strings at Sporties in Tankara from 6 o'clock, Sandy Louise at Fly Bar in Old Bar from 6.30, The Vault at the Tanks in Club Foster from 8 o'clock, and Hump Days at Old Bar Tavern from 9 o'clock. Saturday the 30th of May, we've got the Rockabillies at Sporties in Tankara from 5.30, Fringe Benefit at Fly Bar in Old Bar from 6.30, sounds like we'd really benefit from that gig. OP Throwdowns at Cranback Pub from 7 o'clock. That is a band name. No, it's not fighting at Cranback Pub. It's a band name. Hump Days at Halliday's Point Tavern, 7.30. No jokes about that name. It's just moved straight on. Rogue Waves at Club West in Taree from 7.30. Supercell at the Recce at Pacific Palms from 8 p.m. We have Locomotive at the Tanks Club Foster, 8 o'clock. Neon Drive at Manning River Hotel in Taree from 8.30 and Slingshot at Old Bar Tavern from 9 o'clock. And we also have Waveform at the Harrington Hotel. Give the Harrington Hotel a call or check out the website for more information on that one. Sunday the 31st of May, we have Alan Freyhort at Manning River Hotel from 1 o'clock, Tezza at Old Bar Tavern from 2 o'clock, Acoustic Beats at Lakes Nation Hotel in Foster from 2 o'clock, Chloe Nielsen at Halliday's Point Tavern from 4 o'clock, Steve Taylor at the Tanks Club Foster 4.30 and Blue Water Cowboys at Sporty's Tankari from 4.30. If you missed any of the gigs that I just announced there, check the 2Bob Radio Facebook page. The gig guide is posted there. And check the comments section. Check the comments underneath the gig guide. There's often gigs there that we may have forgotten. So do make sure you check out the comments section when you have a look at the gig guide on our Facebook page. That's the 2Bob gig guide for today. Stay with us, everyone. We've got a couple of tracks from Mini Marks coming up in a moment. So do stick around.
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0: 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I'm Cam. This is the Midday Mag Show. And up next, we've got a bit of Mini Marks. A couple of tracks from her Live in Stuttgart album. This Mini Marks will be playing at Brush Turkey Books in a couple of weeks, on a Friday, I believe, and I believe it's Friday the 5th of June. I will double check that for you and tell you after the Mini Marks tracks, but I'm pretty sure it's Friday the 5th of June. Anyway, on to the Mini Marks tracks, we've got Who Loves You Baby, followed by Electric Spinach. Here we go, Mini Marks, Who Loves You Baby.

than to shed. Thank you guys very much. So this song's called Electric Spinach.

0: Mini Marx, and that was a track called Electric Spinach. And we also heard a track called Who Loves You Baby, and that is from the album Live in Stuttgart. Mini Marx playing, he's going to be playing at Brush Turkey Books over in Wingham. That's coming up on Friday the 5th of June, so that should be a wonderful evening. And I actually found an interview that I did with Mini Marx a couple of years ago. So let's take a little wander down memory lane and let's have a chat with Mini. Hello, Two Bobbers. Cameron Ward joining you, and I'm honoured to be joined by legendary local musician Mini Marx. Mini, thanks so much for chatting with us.
1: Oh, thanks for having me.
0: You're very welcome. So, Mini, for those of you, those of us who aren't as familiar with you, would you like to tell us a bit about yourself and the music that you make?
1: I grew up in Crescent Head. I now live on the Sunshine Coast, but I'm a one-woman band who plays kind of retro blues music. So I play a foot drum with my feet, an electric guitar and bass at the same time as singing. So
0: yeah, nice, nice. And not long ago, you absolutely rocked the house at the Wingham Music Festival.
1: Oh, yeah, that was fun.
0: Yes.
1: Too good.
0: Yeah, how was that experience being on the big stage?
1: Oh, insane. That festival's just amazing. It really is. Like Donna and Kev and the crew, it's just insane how they can just make something just that great.
0: Yeah, absolutely. Massive shout outs to them. It's one of my favourite music festivals
1: me
0: as well.
1: Too. Me too.
0: Yeah, awesome. So what's the next gig for you?
1: I head back and I'm playing Noosa Guitar Festival next weekend.
0: Oh,
1: so,
0: cool.
1: Yeah, it's a show not too far from where I live. And,
0: oh, nice.
1: Lots of great guitar players on that bill. So, that's the next one for me. And then after that, I play Adelaide Guitar Festival. And then at the end of the month, I jump overseas just for a quick trip to Norfolk with Maddie.
0: Nice, so, nice. Yeah. It's always good. Great, nice and convenient to have a gig close to home.
1: Yeah.
0: And tell us a bit about your idols or inspirations that got you into music.
1: Mm. Oh, well, I suppose we have to start from the real kind of roots of it. Matty Zarb, he found me on the street playing music in Tamworth when I was about 13, 14. Mm. He took me on the road, and then I found my other inspirations, the Hussey Hicks.
0: Yes.
1: From there, also at Tamworth, but a year, I think, later. And but, yeah, it's a long list. Those three people are definitely dear to my heart. But I'm a big fan of Bonnie Raitt as well.
0: Oh, yes.
1: I love a Canadian guitar player called Joey Landreth and a fella called Sean Costello, who's now passed away, but he was amazing.
0: Nice.
1: And, yeah, I'm a big fan of Baby Animals as well.
0: Oh, yes, they are headlining the Wingham Music Festival this year.
1: It's awesome.
0: It was indeed. So if anyone wants to find out more about you or where you're playing or your music, is there somewhere online or social media they can go to?
1: Yeah, totally, minimarx.com or any kind of social platform. You'll find me, just look up Mini Marx and you'll see my grinning face.
0: Nice. Nice. The website's always a good place to start, and the social media is just as good.
1: Absolutely.
0: Mini, thank you so much for chatting with us.
1: I appreciate it, mate.
0: Yeah, no worries at all. Mini Marx there, folks. Legendary local musician having a great chat with us. Absolutely it was. Thanks so much, Mini Marx. And again, check out her website for where she's going to be up to next. And also
1: .com or any kind of social platform. You'll find me. Just look up Mini Marx and you'll see my grinning face.
0: Nice. Nice. The website's always a good place to start, and the social media is just as good.
1: Absolutely.
0: Mini, thank you so much for chatting with us.
1: I appreciate it, mate.
0: Yeah, no worries at all. Mini Marx there, folks. Legendary local musician having a great chat with us.

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Should be a wonderful evening indeed. 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We're going to have the National Day segment very shortly. Jack of the Day is still to come as well. But what we're going to do now is we're going to hear a couple of feature album tracks from Mia Dyson and the album Tenderheart, which was today's feature album. And it's a beautiful album, and two of my favourite tracks from the album are Ragged Friend and These Words. So we're going to hear both of those tracks right now. This is Mia Dyson with Ragged Friend.

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0: Oh, absolutely beautiful tracks there from Mia Dyson and the album Tender Heart, today's feature album. And we heard just then, These Words was the name of the track we heard just then. And previously was Ragged Friend. Absolutely beautiful songs there from Mia Dyson. We do have another feature album, Felicity Urquhart and Josh Cunningham with Everything Around You. That's coming up a bit later. But right now, let's see what national day it is today.
1: Monday, Tuesday, Wednesday, Thursday, Friday, Saturday, Sunday, second verse, Monday.
2: 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FM. What's today's Friday. National Day? Saturday. Let's find Sunday. Out.
1: Now we have a key change.

0: Those were the days.
1: Yes, indeed they were. And we're starting with a rare crane, the whooping crane. An International Whooping Crane Day, taking place every year on May the 28th to show appreciation for the rarest of all cranes. Adult cranes are usually almost completely white. Their non-white markings are their black wingtips and black facial markings. Whooping cranes are well known for the fact that they mate for life. The chicks are born a cinnamon brown colour. The male and female whooping cranes do not have specific gender names like most animals. They are seen to have elaborate courtship rituals, which usually involve dances and unison calls. So there you go. And also today, it's a very delicious day because it's International Burger Day, celebrated annually on the 28th of May. Burgers are one of the most popular foods in the world, and for a damn good reason. They are fast, inexpensive, and oh so tasty. Formerly considered inferior to prime slices, ground beef was considered a cheap byproduct, but is now popularly used for hamburgers. Burgers have grown to international fame with different toppings, condiments, and variations. Whether pan-fried, flame-broiled, or barbecued, one thing is for sure. Burgers are going to be served in a bun, and International Hamburger Day is a celebration of that. And I thought I'd bring back a song from Formidable Vegetable, my favourite Formidable Vegetable song, which we haven't heard in a little while, because burgers aren't exactly... Burgers can be small, they can be big, but they can also be small. And the cranes we were talking about before, they can be of decent size, but they can also be small as well. So we're going to hear Formidable Vegetable and appreciate the small things.

how much fun is that song, folks? Appreciate the small things. That is Formidable Vegetable, and what a bloody good song it is, I must say. Up next, we have another feature album. We have Felicity Urquhart and Josh Cunningham. The album is Everything Around You. We'll hear a couple of tracks from that album, beginning with Everything Around You, the title track. So here we go. Felicity Urquhart and Josh Cunningham, Everything Around You.

0: Couple of cool tracks there from Felicity Urquhart and Josh Cunningham and the album Everything Around You, one of which was the title track, Everything Around You. And the track we heard just then was Go North, Go South. 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I'm Cam. 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
0: 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Cam here with you for the Midday Mag Show this afternoon. And I'm sure you've noticed by now I've been playing a few blue tracks in the show today, celebrating the win for the Blues last night in the State of Origin, Go the Blues. So to bring us home, we've got a couple of wonderful tracks from back in the day. Crystal Gayle with Don't It Make My Brown Eyes Blue, and then the story of the Little Blue Man. So here we go, Crystal Gayle, Don't It Make My Brown Eyes Blue.

0: I don't love you anymore.
1: Well, when you get pushed over the side of a building, who would love you after that? That's The Little Blue Man from Betty Johnson to bring us home. And of course, we also had Don't Make My Brown Eyes Blue from Crystal Gayle. Both of those songs and all the other blue songs today in honour of the New South Wales Blues' extraordinary victory last night in the first game of the State of Origin. Don't forget the third and final game for the Women's State of Origin is tonight, so that should be fun. And don't forget, coming up, we've got Vintage Viewpoint, the Vintage Music Show. We've got Jake's Jams at 4 o'clock this afternoon. We've got Nathan driving you home from 5:30. We've got Asterix with the Electro Show as well. And don't forget the other youth shows in the Youth Network. We love our youth presenters. We've got Hits of the Past with me, Cam, on Friday afternoons. We've got the Alternative Circuit with Ari on Wednesday afternoons. Finlay's Backyard Broadcast on Tuesday afternoons. And the Spectrum of Sound Show with Saffron on Monday afternoons, all from 4 o'clock to 5 o'clock. All very well worth listening into. That's all from me, folks. Thanks for tuning in. We'll see you next time.
2: The preacher said all my sins is washed away, including that Piggly Wiggly I knocked over in Yazoo. Neither God nor man's got nothing on me now. Come on in, boys. The water is fine.
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5: The Housing Minister says the federal government is investing $40 million into the construction of modular housing. Standardised bathroom pods, wall panels and facades leads to more efficient construction timelines. The Productivity Commission will also begin an inquiry into regulatory barriers holding up construction and supply. Minister Claire O'Neill says any developments to construct more housing are welcome.
6: Countries around the world are using prefab and modular construction to build homes faster, efficiently, and at greater scale. Australia has been slower to adapt, and this is just the beginning. I am a massive believer in innovation in housing. We have to get faster and more efficient if we're going to get on top of this challenge for the country.
5: Passengers who returned to Australia and were on board the cruise ship in the Spanish Canary Islands at the centre of the hantavirus outbreak will be in quarantine for 42 days. Health Minister Mark Butler says it's based on advice from the World Health Organisation. The passengers will be in Western Australia for another 3 weeks. A woman with alleged links to Islamic State has been charged with two terrorism offences in Melbourne. Police have now confirmed the 34-year-old woman returned home in September last year and was not a part of one of the two groups who arrived this year from Syria. When asked on why women who arrived this week have not been charged, AFP Deputy Commissioner National Security Hilda Sirik says investigations are ongoing.
7: You can appreciate that a lot of the evidence relates to overseas material, particularly in conflict zones, and access to even overseas witnesses is challenging. So when we do reach the legal thresholds at the Australian legal standard, we will place those charges.
5: New South Wales Police Minister Yasmin Catley has backed down from earlier comments that a police task force to protect the Jewish community had never ceased. The Royal Commission on Anti-Semitism and Social Cohesion was told Operation Shelter had been scaled back prior to the Bondi terror attack. The operation provided officers to the Hanukkah by the Sea event in 2023, but not last year. Senior officials confirmed the operation had been scaled back to protest-focused only. Yasmin Catley says the operation did not have a proactive arm as such. The federal government is suing the manufacturer of firefighting foam containing forever chemicals for $2 billion in damages to defence sites. Noah Second reports from Canberra.
8: The Commonwealth alleges 3M withheld information on adverse environmental effects of 3M firefighting foam used on 28 defence bases across the country. Assistant Defence Minister Peter Khalil says the Commonwealth has already spent $1.3 billion in efforts to remove PFAS chemicals from training sites.
9: This is not a case about personal injury or health claims. It is solely focused on the environmental, economic and cultural impacts.
8: PFAS chemicals have been used since the 1950s due to their non-stick and water-resistant properties. However, they do not break down in the environment and some chemicals have been declared a human carcinogen by the World Health Organization.
5: And finalists have been selected for the Tasmanian History Award, which recognises books that make a significant contribution to understanding the state's past. This year's finalists include Undamara and George, about friendship and conflict between an Aboriginal leader and a settler, and the Tasmanian Anzacs, those who served, their families and the impact of World War I. Winners will be announced in July at the University of Tasmania. And in NRL, Brisbane prop Corey Jensen says he's taking it day by day after being diagnosed with blood clots on his lung. He's been seen doing his own field work at training alongside winger Dane Mariner and is adding to hopes the side may make a late season charge up the ladder.
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11: And looking at the weather for the rest of today, and we got cloudy, very high chance of rain, and most likely in the morning and afternoon. Foster rain, 15 to 21. Port Macquarie rain, 15 to 21. Taree rain, 16 to 21. 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This is Vintage Viewpoint. Graham's in the chair and I'll be with you through until 4 o'clock. So I hope you can keep me company.

0: That was the Righteous Brothers. You've lost that loving feeling. The Seekers. I'll never find another like you. And Hans Poulsen, Boom Sha-La-Lo. And we started off with Terry Stafford, I'll Touch a Star.
1: And the time now is about 16 minutes past 2 o'clock. So we're only just in the first infancy of the show, folks. So we've got plenty of good music to come. It's not much good, the weather outside. Maybe a cup of coffee or tea or something a bit stronger, and sit back and listen to some music.

That was Tommy Rowe there, the folk singer, and Johnny Mathis, What Will Mary Say? Simon and Garfunkel, Sound of Silence, and we started off there with Del Shannon, Hey Little Girl. And the time was just sneaking up towards 2:30 here on 2Bob Radio 104.7.

0: That was Billy J. Kramer there with Little Children and Adam Faith. What do you want? And we'll have a word from the sponsor, then we'll bring the two Bob Raves to you, folks.
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0: And our two Bob Raves, the AM music feature album, heard around 10 a.m. today. Tomorrow will be Peter Gabriel, so 40th anniversary, released in May 1986. On Tuesday, it will be Chet Sounder, Tying Up Loose Ends, and that was released in 2026. And Wednesday, Felicity Urquhart and Joss Cunningham, Everything Around You. That was 2026 as well. Thursday, Maya Dyson, Tender Heart, 2024. And Friday, The Black Sorrows, The Way We Do Business, and that was released in 2011. And that's all we got for raves today, folks. And the time now is just about 24 minutes away from 3 o'clock.

That was Rick Price and Jack Jones with Teach Your Children. Before that was Brian Hyland, the itsy bitsy teeny weeny yellow polka dot bikini. I don't think it'll be a day for bikinis today, folks. And Billy J. Kramer, Little Children, and we started off there with Adam Faith, What Do You Want? And the time now is 18 minutes away from 3 o'clock.

0: That was the Cascades there with the Rhythm of the Rain, and we've heard a bit of that in the last day or so. Double play from Del Shannon, Hats Off to Larry and Swiss Maiden, and we started that set off with the Beach Boys, Surfing Safari. And a word from the sponsor, and we will be right back.
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2: Good afternoon, I'm Peter Hislop. The Health Minister concedes a probe will be needed into how the diphtheria outbreak spread across the Northern Territory and other states. It comes after Territory Health Authorities confirmed there has been one death as a result of the outbreak, but Aboriginal community-controlled health organisations have called for a faster government response. Minister Mark Butler says low immunisation rates may not have contributed to the spread.
3: I'm reluctant, though, to say that vaccination rates are a significant driver of this. The patients impacted by this outbreak are largely adults, and what that indicates is the need to consider boosting your immunity as adults. The immunity that you get from your childhood vaccination for diphtheria does wane over time.
2: The Tax Ombudsman says she's recorded a 127% increase in complaints this year, mostly related to debt collection, penalties and tax debt interest payments. Ruth Owen says that's because the Tax Office has been focusing on debt collection this year and community awareness of the service. 31% of complainants who wrote in about penalties and interest had their debt reduced or interest removed. The Home Affairs Minister says the federal government carried out consultation with affected communities prior to the return of the so-called ISIS brides. The Australian Federal Police have charged a woman who arrived from Syria in September last year with two terrorism-related offences. When asked whether the government had contacted communities before the group of women and children from Syria arrived this week, Tony Burke says there have already been conversations.
4: I can give examples of consultation that has been very powerful that has happened in the lead up to when it was first reported that these individuals might seek to return. I'd include Manda House in Australia, the Assyrian National Council, the Assyrian Australian Association, the Chaldean Catholic Church, the Assyrian Church of the East.
2: A man has been fined $30,000 for distributing pamphlets targeting independent MP Allegra Spender prior to last year's federal election. The finance executive admitted to handing out over 47,000 pamphlets, which claimed the MP misled the electorate and had links with the federal government. According to a statement of facts cited in the federal court, the man admitted he paid over $17,000 to a company to produce the pamphlet. Santos Chief Executive Kevin Gallagher says the company will not be exerting any effort on its Narrabri gas project while it awaits outstanding approvals. Mr Gallagher told investors the company is prioritising exploration in the Northern Territory's Beetaloo Basin, where an expansion is being pursued. The Aged Care Quality and Safety Commission has found many culturally and linguistically diverse older people do not feel confident in raising concerns about their aged care. The Commission's report found many seniors are unfamiliar with their rights or feel a need to be grateful for the services they receive. Paul Zanata is the manager of the Centre for Cultural Diversity in Ageing. He told National Radio News aged care providers should improve access to interpreters.
5: The number one point is to ensure that your systems for making complaints and taking feedback are language accessible. And that's the first and foremost. If people can't communicate with you, how can they let their needs, let it be known that their expectations haven't been met or that something's happened that's really made them not feel happy or actually feel quite upset?
2: Turning to sport, and Queensland fullback Kalyn Ponga has been fined 23% of his match fee after being sent off during last night's men's State of Origin for a high shoulder charge. But he's avoided suspension and is free to play for the Newcastle Knights this weekend.
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7: And the forecast for the rest of Thursday, the 28th of May. Cloudy, very high chance of rain, the chance of a thunderstorm, possibly severe with heavy rain which may lead to flash flooding in the afternoon and evening. Light winds. Foster, rain, possible storm, 22. Port Macquarie, rain, max 22. And Taree, rain, max 22. And the fire danger for the North Coast is no rating. Greater Hunter, no rating. New England, no rating. And the Northern Slopes, no rating. That's great news, folks. And the time now is all 6 minutes past 3 o'clock here on 2BOB Radio 104.7. And we're in the last hour of Vintage Viewpoint.

0: Yeah, that was Skeeter Davis there with The End of the World, and Bobby Darin, Lazy River, and The Seekers, A World of Our Own. And we'll just have a word from our sponsors and we'll be back.
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Neil Diamond there with Cracklin' Rosie, The Supremes, Baby Love, Andy Williams, Baby Love, and Skeeter Davis, The End of the World. And the time now is all just coming up towards 27 minutes past 3 o'clock.

0: Connie Francis with Vacation, Elvis Presley, Any Place is Paradise, Neil Diamond, Cracklin' Rosie, and Supremes, Baby Love.
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1: That was Sandy Shaw there with Puppet on a String and Harry Chapman, Cats in a Cradle. I think there's a bit of a message in that song there somewhere, folks. And Lobo, Me, You and a Dog Named Boo. And we started there with Roy Orbison, Summer Song. And hopefully summer will be around shortly, because today is certainly not a summer's day.

Well, folks, that's just about the show for today. I hope you enjoyed the music I brought to you. And straight after the news, Jake will be here to keep you company. Bye for now. Take care.

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1: Good afternoon, I'm Peter Hislop. South Australian police say no evidence has been found suggesting 4-year-old Gus Lamont was abducted from a remote property. Gus was last seen playing on a dirt mound at Oak Park Station in September last year. Police have searched the station for the 11th time, prompted by recent heavy rain, but have found no further evidence. Detective Superintendent Darren Filk says the next step is an aerial search.
2: I'd just like to say to the Task Force Horizon members who have worked tirelessly on this for 8 months, thank you. It's a tough job. It's relentless, it's demoralising at times, but they've done a great job. So thank you to them, but we're not going to let up.
1: The Bureau of Meteorology is warning of heavy rainfall, damaging winds and flooding in New South Wales and Queensland as wet weather persists. In the last 24 hours to 9 a.m. this morning, highest rainfall totals were recorded in Tasmania, resulting in some moderate flooding. Heavy rains have since eased. The Bureau's Sarah Scully says heavy rainfall and storms will extend from the Hunter in New South Wales to southeast Queensland.
3: Now, with all of this heavy rainfall and severe thunderstorms, community impacts could include both flash and riverine flooding, but as well hazardous driving conditions with water across roads that may cause some travel disruptions. But this rainfall is quite welcome for a large part of our agricultural community that were particularly rainfall deficient.
1: A state funeral has been formally announced for former Australian of the Year and motor neuron disease research advocate Neil Danaher. The funeral will be held on Wednesday, June 10 at the MCG. In a statement, the Danaher family says Neil was deeply grateful for the extraordinary support and kindness he received from the Australian community throughout his life. In lieu of flowers, they have requested donations to the charity Fight MND. The National Productivity Commission will begin an inquiry into regulatory barriers which are holding up housing construction. In new policies announced today, the federal government will also pour $40 million for new modular homes involving pre-made bathroom pods, wall panels and facades. Housing Minister Claire O'Neill says her department is looking for innovations to increase supply.
4: At a time when housing affordability is under such pressure and home ownership rates are declining, we just cannot keep tilting the playing field away from first home buyers. It's not fair, and we need to change it.
1: A New South Wales Parliamentary Committee into the Reconstruction Authority's performance after the East Coast severe weather event in May last year has made 23 recommendations. Intense rain and flooding battered the mid-north coast and Hunter regions, killing 5 people and isolating more than 48,000, mainly in Taree. The committee found the authority strengthened disaster recovery efforts after the 2022 mid-north coast floods, but further improvement could be made on inter-agency coordination and the Resilient Homes program. And Queensland police are investigating an incident involving a drone attempting to fly contraband items into the Townsville Correctional Complex. On May 17, prison officers brought down a drone carrying $1 million worth of contraband, including illicit drugs, syringes and a mobile phone. Police are urging anyone with information to come forward. Turning to sport, and in AFL, Collingwood are looking at a different approach for Darcy Moore following his moderate grade hamstring injury during last week's win over West Coast. He's not expected to return to the field for at least a month. Coach Craig McRae says it's been a frustrating year for him, and given his body feedback, the club needs to do something different.
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6: Good afternoon, everyone. Welcome to episode 3 of Jake's Jams, or part 2, as Josie would say. Sorry, Josie. Anyway, coming up, I've been thinking a little bit about myself turning 35, and I feel like I'm coming up for a midlife crisis. Here is Faith No More with Midlife Crisis.

Indeed, it is a good thing. And you know what else? You deserve a good thing too. So here's David Bowie with Hang On To Yourself. 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

0: And that was Weezer with Pork and Beans. Don't know about you, I'm feeling a bit hungry. Anyway, before that was Elvis Costello with I Don't Want to Go to Chelsea. That was a track that I wanted to play for our residential ball of sunshine, Cheryl. I hope you're listening, and I hope you enjoyed it. Anyway, coming up next, got a bit of Rob Zombie, Marilyn Manson, and a little bit of heavy stuff for yous. 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
1: Who is this irresistible creature who has an insatiable love for the

Damn, that was some good stuff from Germany, Rammstein, industrial giants that they are. That was Hallfisch, which is German for shark. And the song is about their unbreakable bond. After all, as the lyrics are translated, the shark sheds tears, but no one sees him underwater. Kooky. Bit different. Anyway, coming up next, some more heavy stuff, a bit of Marilyn Manson, a bit of Slipknot, and a few other sneaky little things in there. Don't go away.

Gotta love a bit of the old Led Zepp, eh? They just laid us out on the tiles. Anyway, that was Out on the Tiles. Before that was The Hand That Feeds by Nine Inch Nails and The Mephistopheles of Los Angeles by Marilyn Manson. Good stuff all around. Anyway, for those who have been hanging out for Slipknot, don't you worry. I got you covered. Here is Sulfur.

And that was Song 2 by Blur. Come on, we all know that one, guys. Anyway, before that was Ultra by KMFDM and Sulfur by Slipknot. I just want to thank you for having your afternoon with me, just sitting around, listening to some good tunes and all that. Music Meister Nathan will be up next after the news. So hang around and enjoy. I'll see you next Thursday, and just take care. Bye for now. You've been listening to Jake's Jams.

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1: National Radio News.
2: Good afternoon, I'm Peter Hislop. The Nationals have called on the Prime Minister to dissolve Parliament and take budget tax reforms to an election. Legislation has been introduced to Parliament today, including a $250 working Australians tax offset and the end to the capital gains tax discount scheme. Nationals leader Matt Canavan says voters should decide on the reforms.
3: The Prime Minister should take his biggest tax increases in a generation to an election.
2: But Anthony Albanese has told the ABC that action wouldn't be in line with the Constitution.
4: We have elections every 3 years, and there's got to be a period closer to that before the Governor-General will agree to an election. So it once again just shows their desperation, frankly.
2: A woman with alleged links to Islamic State has been charged with two terror-related offences and has been remanded in custody to appear again on Monday. The 34-year-old woman returned home in September last year from Syria and was not part of one of the two groups who arrived this year. The charges both carry a maximum penalty of 10 years imprisonment. South Australian police say the 11th search of a remote property has failed to uncover new evidence relating to the disappearance of 4-year-old Gus Lamont. Gus was last seen playing at Oak Park Station before he was reported missing in September last year. It was hoped recent wet weather would uncover evidence near waterways. Now aerial searches will take place. Detective Superintendent Darren Filker says police don't believe the boy was abducted.
5: All of the people that we have contacted so far have been discounted as being involved in any way in Gus's disappearance. And as I said, there's not many people left on that list, and we'll continue to work through that. At this point in time, there is no evidence to suggest that Gus has been abducted.
2: Passengers who returned to Australia who were on board the cruise ship in the Spanish Canary Islands at the centre of the hantavirus outbreak will be in quarantine for 42 days. Health Minister Mark Butler says it's based on advice from the World Health Organisation. A national advocacy organisation for culturally and linguistically diverse older people says aged care services should provide interpreters and safe ways to report concerns about care. In a new report, the Aged Care Quality and Safety Commission has found many older people are unfamiliar with their rights. Paul Zanata is the manager of the Centre for Cultural Diversity in Ageing. He told National Radio News staff who are also culturally diverse can be supportive.
6: We also feel that aged care needs to be an attractive career, and it attracts workers and professionals from all cultures so that the cultural mix of staff represents those of people who use aged care services.
2: And the inaugural Australian Audio Awards will shortly get underway in Sydney. Several community broadcasters are up for a gong with 2RPH, 2SER, Win FM, Coast FM, Phoenix FM and Bay FM among nominees. Award categories include Best Breakfast Show, Best Australian Music Show and Best Specialist Program. And briefly, Australia Post has confirmed it will increase the cost of sending parcels as part of annual price determinations. From July 1, it will cost 5% more on average to send parcels. And in AFL tonight, St Kilda face Hawthorn at Marvel Stadium. Heavy rain in eastern states to settle later tomorrow. The Weather Bureau's Jonathan Howe has the forecast.
7: The surface trough and low pressure system off the east coast is generating widespread showers and thunderstorms, but conditions will gradually ease through the afternoon as weather systems push off into the Tasman Sea. For the rest of the country, though, we are seeing a broad ridge of high pressure that's maintaining mostly dry and mild conditions across northern Australia.
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9: Hello and welcome to The Wire, your national and independent coverage of current affairs right across Australia on community and Indigenous radio. I'm Emma Watsky, coming to you from Radio Adelaide here in Tandunya on the lands of Gunnamina. Our team pays our deepest respect to elders past, present and emerging. We extend this respect to all First Nations listeners and the rightful custodians of the lands you're listening in from. And today on the show,
10: communication's a human right, and given what is happening in the government, I'm shocked and horrified, honestly.
9: Contention continues around proposed NDIS cuts as more advocates speak out. Also, Australia's native food plants have been adapting to our country's harsh climate for thousands of years. We find out the many ways growing bush foods can contribute to sustainability. And later,
0: period-friendly world to us in Australia would mean that access to period products are wherever you need them. It is also a world where there is not the shame and stigma associated with menstruation.
9: A rising number of Australians struggle to afford period products. Amid the cost of living crisis, menstrual inequality is worsening, particularly impacting marginalised groups and affecting social inclusion. We'll have this and more for you over the next half hour. We're on air across Australia, thanks to the Community Radio Network and the support from the Community Broadcasting Foundation. First up, over 300 experts are calling for safe, accurate and empowering climate science education in classrooms. The collective, including mental health organisations, researchers, educators, health professionals and young people, have signed an open letter to address rising disinformation and concern about claims of alarmist education climate-based narratives causing mental distress in young people. The letter references a May 2025 and 2026 Institute of Public Affairs report, which recommends scaling back or even removing climate education from primary schools. The letter says these reports misquote research and ignore current context. I spoke with Georgia Monaghan, co-founder of EcoMind.
11: We have 300 and counting doctors, psychologists, educators and researchers that have come together, and we're calling for honest, age-appropriate climate education in response to some misinformation and disinformation that is being reported on around climate anxiety in schools and calls for removal of the syllabus in Australia.
9: Now, I'm aware that the letter also relates quite significantly to a May 2025 Institute of Public Affairs report claiming that alarmist narratives in climate education are, you know, prospectively causing mental distress in pre-adolescent Australians. How do you react to this aspect?
11: We agree that we need to safeguard the minds of young Australians, and it is a real problem, though, that the answer being put forward by a lot of fossil fuel-linked organisations and media is that it's to completely remove climate education from the curriculum. All of the evidence in this space have found that the reason for this distress is not caused by the education itself. It's caused by living through the crisis, and actually children who understand climate change are better equipped then to cope with it.
9: I understand that broader reactions are potentially a bit divided. Some say rhetoric is activist driven with concern for developmental stages or developmental appropriateness and an unreadiness for looming anxiety on broader or complex external threat. How do you respond to this, and how should we best equip children for the future?
11: It is a really understandable concern, and worth taking seriously how we are empowering young people to be ready for the future. I think the research shows exactly the path forward, and it is not through activist education, but it's through empowering education.
9: What impact could removing climate education from the curriculum have?
11: We have young people already being educated about climate change, whether it is through social media, conversations at the dinner table, lived experience. We speak to young people who've had their HSC exams interrupted by bushfire smoke. So it is actually the opportunity for education within schools to write the conversations and correct the conversations. And what we have found is that not only does the research show that more information and better climate science education is more empowering, but that's what young people are asking for.
9: On that note as well, this sort of greater knowledge, greater awareness, why do you think it's potentially important to empower children and young people to help be part of the solution?
11: Young people are inheriting the world that we've given them, and we know we're experiencing it as there is a lot of things happening in the world that even a year ago we couldn't have anticipated. It's important that we give them all the tools to be able to be resilient, to be emotionally well, to be mentally well.
9: Moving into the future, how do you think climate education should be tailored, you know, to better suit the needs of children, balance truth and mitigate any unnecessary forms of anxiety?
11: The answer of what is the best call of action and what we are asking the Australian government to commit to is to embed into the curriculum accurate, psychologically safe, developmentally appropriate climate science from primary to secondary, and that it's staged so that when young people are ready, they will receive that education. It's also to ensure that teachers feel confident and empowered to give that training and to give that climate science to their young people. And it's also lastly really important to keep fossil fuel influence out of our classrooms and out of our clinics.
9: Is there anything that stood out to you or any point that report made that you are quite drastically concerned about?
11: Really, the concern that myself and a lot of the other signatory have is not even in the detail necessarily of the report. What we're more worried about is that these two reports and then a lot of the follow-up reporting in media is just generally creating a sense of panic around something that is just not true and spreading misinformation and disinformation.
9: Georgia Monahan, co-founder of EcoMind, speaking with me. And The Wire has also contacted the Institute of Public Affairs for further comment.
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9: The federal government's proposed NDIS cuts are still heavily criticised by the community, who say changes won't support Australians with disabilities. NDIS participants are concerned if cuts proceed, they could face losing independence and social participation. Speech pathologist and advocate Sarah Morhan is a carer for her sister with Down syndrome. She says the government is prioritising fiscal savings over human rights for people with disabilities. Powered Media's reporter Emma Myers spoke with Ms. Morhan to find out about her advocacy in speech pathology.
13: I decided to go into speech pathology because I wanted to make a difference for people who have disability. I chose to be a speech pathologist because I really found that giving people a voice and helping people find their voice, whether that is verbal, whether it's using sign, whether it's using communication devices, is one of the most important things that you can support a person to develop. Communication is a human right. And given what is happening in the government, I'm shocked and horrified, honestly, that we have a Labor government right now working to dismantle the NDIS that they legislated 13 years ago. And it's really important that we protect the NDIS. It's changed so many people's lives. Yes, there are many issues with it, but those issues are systemic and by design. They're not with participants. It's not with providers. We're just asking for a fair go.
14: Firstly, with your sister, what does she currently receive from being a participant on the NDIS, and what is she at risk of losing?
13: So Carly predominantly gets her social and community participation through the NDIS right now. She has funding to be able to go to programs during the week where she gets to hang out with like-minded peers, her friends, and she gets to be out of the house, not hanging out with her daggy parents or her daggy sister. She also works 2 days a week. She's an administration assistant at First Chance, which interestingly, Carly did all of her early intervention by First Chance at the University of Newcastle when she was a baby. So come full circle that she's working at First Chance now again. And she also, so she does administration, but she also works as a support person facilitator for a group for children with developmental disabilities, which she absolutely loves because there's a few kids in those groups who have Down syndrome, and Carly is so excited that she gets to be supporting little ones with Down syndrome. And I think it's such an important job and role for her to have not only for those kids to see a person with a disability thriving and working and doing something really positive, but also for all of those parents of those children with disabilities. Singing at home with her parents is not fun, and that's probably what's most at stake here.
14: And what about your clients that you see? How would the proposed upcoming changes impact them?
13: Because I work in the pediatric space, and I think that's been a huge focus area of the government, particularly with we're seeing thriving kids, foundational supports. I think the largest risk to a decent amount of my caseload right now is that they'll lose NDIS altogether. The government is looking to push lots and lots of kids. They've had a large focus on autistic kids and this mild to moderate classification that is not a clinical classification. We don't use that. It's not appropriate. And taking those kids off their individualized funding plans and pushing them to thriving kids. My biggest concern about thriving kids and what those kids will get is that the amount of money is so unbelievably inadequate that someone doing the maths said that when you break down the funding allocation for parents to access the parenting programs, because apparently parenting programs will suddenly make your child not disabled anymore, it only works out to being about $125 per parent, which is obviously not even enough for that parent to even probably access that program once all the rest of it goes to the administrative costs of the people running those programs.
14: And you've been quite vocal on social media about the changes.
13: Yeah. I feel like the reason I'm so annoying on social media is that I don't think that the broader public understands what's at stake. I think that the Redbridge report commissioned by the Shorten government, they paid $400,000 to figure out how to sell cuts to the NDIS. And the media and that government have been pushing this fraud narrative for so long that the broader public, the general public, people who've never met a person with a disability, people who think they will never get a disability, all have just believed that lie and taken it inside themselves, because the government knows how proud of the NDIS Australians are. It's become this quintessential element of what makes you Australian, is that we care about everyone in our society, and how we treat people in our society is a direct reflection of who we are as a country and as a people.
9: Speech pathologist and advocate Sarah Moran speaking with Powered Media's reporter Emma Myers. Today is World Menstrual Hygiene Day, observed annually to address stigma, improve education, and ensure equitable access to period products and facilities. According to a 2024 survey conducted by Australian charity Share the Dignity, 64% of menstruators in Australia struggle to afford period products. As cost of living remains a central concern for Australians, menstrual inequality continues to prevent menstruators from being able to participate fully and equally in society. The Wire's Taylor Viskic spoke with Rochelle Courtney, founder and managing director of Share the Dignity, to find out more.
0: We're not just talking about the woman who may be experiencing homelessness or fled domestic violence, who doesn't have $2 in her wallet to be able to afford period products. Menstrual equity is also about, you know, a woman who is having a miscarriage, whether a woman has gone to football on a Saturday morning to take her kids to training and picked up the wrong handbag and got a period unexpectedly. It's about how do we ensure that everybody can have access to period products when they need them.
15: In Share the Dignity's 2024 Bloody Big Survey, 64% of menstruators were found to have struggled to afford period products due to cost. In 2026, what impacts of increased cost of living pressures compounded by the war in the Middle East have you observed?
0: I'm upset at the thought that I thought that we would be moving forward, but I don't know that that will be the case. Where it once may have cost you $100 to fuel your car, it's now costing $130 to fuel your car. So a woman who was already doing it tough in budgeting, that $30 could have bought her the period products. So we are seeing more people cut pads in half to be actually able to make them last longer.
15: How is Share the Dignity helping to address these issues of menstrual inequity?
0: Yeah, for us, menstrual equity is about the provision of period products, but it's also about the shame and stigma. And we truly believe that's about education. So that includes a 10-year-old boy, a 40-year-old man, or a young woman, or an older woman, because without access to education, young girls won't know what's coming. What does a young man need to know about what his sister's going through? What does a coach need to know? In our Bloody Big Survey, 51% of women said that they didn't feel like they were adequately educated. Could you imagine what that number is for men?
15: World Menstrual Hygiene Day's mission is to create a period-friendly world. What would that look like to you?
0: Period-friendly world to us in Australia would mean that access to period products are wherever you need them. It is also a world where there is not the shame and stigma associated with menstruation and that everybody is educated. If we have that change, we will see workplaces with menstruation and menopause leave. We will see bathrooms in workplaces where women are not missing out on going to work or school or playing sport.
15: Sarah Scarce, founding director of the Aqua English Project, emphasises the disproportionate impacts menstrual inequity has on culturally and linguistically diverse communities' participation within the community and sports sector.
16: So we actually count periods in one of the barriers to equitable and genuine access to aquatic participation. So for a lot of the groups that we work with from lots of different cultures, they choose not to get wet, they choose not to swim when they're having their period. And if you broke that down in terms of, you know, funding we receive to deliver a 6-week swimming program, it's likely that they may only swim 4 or 5 weeks with us. So they're always behind the eight ball, especially compared to the male counterpart.
15: How has access to culturally inclusive and accessible information impacted that community participation?
16: Look, when we started 20 years ago, there wasn't anything. We sort of just had to present ourselves in what we call an amphibious program. So we would introduce ourselves dry first and make introductions on land. With the women, we would have to talk about periods. We actually physically had to bring the tampon in and we had to bring the pad in and then we had to put the tampon in warm water and show that it expanded. And we had to talk about the cultural differences. And so it's a lot better now. Talking to you in 2026, in 2006, it wasn't spoken about widely and, yeah, we were lacking a lot of resources.
15: And speaking to that, I suppose, as today is World Menstrual Hygiene Day, what do you think needs to be done to continue addressing menstrual inequity and what do you want to see in the future?
16: I think it's just being really open in conversations, but it is still a little bit taboo for a lot of cultures and still taboo in a lot of workplaces. And it goes back to our policy, you know, of creating something that's an omnipresence. And for some of the cultural groups that we work with, you know, it would be remiss of us to try and run a program and not talk about periods and swimming. In 10 years' time, what does it look like when it's just something that's in the conversation? Like, you know, we don't bat an eyelid. That would be a nice aspiration, but we've really got to keep pushing it there because it shouldn't be an inequity, but it does present itself to us as an inequity at this point in time.
9: Sarah Scarce, founding director of the Aqua English Project, speaking with The Wire's Taylor Viskidge.
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9: Australia's native food plants have been adapting to our country's harsh climate for thousands of years. But beyond their climate resilience, they're important to Australia's ecosystem and have remained essential to life, known for traditional and culinary uses, health and well-being benefits. Growing Bush Foods in Your Garden is the title of a book co-authored by ecologist Kate and First Nations Awabakal man Pete Cahill. The book combines both First Nations ecological knowledge and scientifically researched health benefits to explore 90 bush foods. I spoke with Mrs. Cahill at Burnside City Council's recent Enviro Expo to hear more on the many ways bush foods can be vital for sustainability.
18: So that's a little marsh saltbush. A lot of people will know the old man saltbush. It grows big and you can use it for hedges and stuff, but this is a little bit smaller, has a smaller leaf, does make a nice compact hedge. Unlike the old man saltbush, you can eat the fruit off that one.
9: And what about Marnong? Have I said that correctly?
18: Marnong yam daisy. So that one has a yam that is almost carrot-like, but it's white. It kind of looks like a carrot. It's different to potatoes. It has a really good starch that's known as inulin. You don't get the high sugar spike that you would eating a potato, so it's much better for you. So we should be eating more of these and less of potatoes. I do love my potatoes, but we still should be eating more of these.
9: These are just some of the native bush foods that can be grown in your garden.
18: So that one is Simbapogan ambiguus, and it is a native lemongrass. Some people up in the north might know Simbapogan bombicinus. which is like a cousin, but both of these you can use in a tea to relieve headaches. And that's traditional knowledge, but it's also been backed up by scientific knowledge as well.
19: Mrs. Cahill says they grow bush food privately in their garden and commercially at their block in Wakery in South Australia's Riverland.
18: The reason we grow bush foods is to basically attract more wildlife to our garden, but also the amazing health benefits that they can bring you as well.
19: And why do you think it's important to have that perspective regarding, I guess, symbiosis between bush foods and the attraction of different animal species?
18: It's really important because there has been a lot of habitat destruction, habitat shrinking in all across Australia, really, not just South Australia. And we live in quite a rural area where there's a lot of farmland. So the wildlife, the ones that are remaining, are constantly searching for new sources of food as their own habitat is shrinking. So it's important to have those local endemic species if you can to plant in your garden. Some of the others that aren't endemic, they'll also provide food for things like honey eaters and habitat for insects, which of course bring in birds and other animals.
19: And why do you think this thinking is important for sustainability and I guess the future of our climate as well?
18: I guess if everyone can do a tiny bit in their own backyard, or if they're on acreage, they can do a bit there. Then even if, you know, you've got like a little courtyard garden, if everyone can do a little bit, it kind of all adds up to try and negate some of the bad things that are happening, the habitat destruction, the clearing of forests and that sort of thing. So,
19: and what sort of response have you had regarding Australian bush foods?
18: So we've had a really good response, but most people, you say, you ask them, do they have any bush foods in their garden? And they kind of say no, but then when they start looking at the bush foods that we've got here, they, or the book that we've got, they start saying, oh yeah, we've got that one. And, you know, sometimes you don't realise you do have a few bush foods already if you're planting native foods. Some of those will be bush foods. But yeah, a lot of people are interested.
19: And in what ways can they make our like pantry or kitchen more, I guess, sustainable and affordable at the end of the day?
18: If you're growing your own, of course that's very affordable because you just go into your backyard and get it. But we suggest that if you're buying online, then try and buy from a First Nations owned business, because that is where the knowledge came from in the first place. And we are, Pete's Aboriginal, but we are all using that knowledge that was passed down for generations, the health benefits and all of that.
19: Just to clarify, Pete co-wrote it. Yeah. How did that process take place?
18: We actually started researching all the native plants and bush foods, and Pete and I have been growing bush foods both together and separately before we got together, and Pete's grown up around the bush as well, so we had a bit of knowledge there, but we had to research a lot of it as well, especially the health benefits, the traditional knowledge. We've known people over the years who've generously shared knowledge with us. We also have some First Nations stories of people in front of the book as well. But it was a big process. A lot of research went into it.
19: And I guess in terms of some of the health and therapeutic and also cooking benefits, can you offer any insight into that, as well as ensuring people are safely acquiring and eating what are actual bush foods and not something that they maybe mistake for something else?
18: Definitely, if you're going to buy bush foods, buy from a reputable First Nations business or a community, your community nursery. They you know it's going to be labelled properly if you go to your community nursery as well.
19: Co-author and ecologist Kate Cahill speaking with me. And unfortunately, that's the end of the show today. Thanks so much for being with me. I'm Emma Watsky from Radio Adelaide here in Tandunya. Stay tuned for tomorrow's show, brought to you from 4EB in Brisbane. The Wire is a weekday co-production between 2SER in Gadigal, Sydney, 4ZZZ and Radio 4EB in Meanjin, Brisbane, Sin Media in Nam, Melbourne, and Radio Adelaide, with the great support of the Community Broadcasting Foundation and the Community Radio Network. 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

0: Good evening, everyone. Nathan here with another edition of The Drive Show right here on 2 Bob Radio 104.7. Hope everyone is staying dry from all this wet, wet weather. And hopefully we can, well, fire up a little bit with some of the songs we're going to play for you right now. Let's kick off the show like we normally do. Starting things off, we have the 2 Bob Raves.
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0: Starting things off, we've got some great news from Naralingi, who is our sister radio station here in Taree. It's back on air on 103.3, but it's only on low power while it's on test. It'll be back on full power next week, and that is fantastic news to see Naralingi is back on the airwaves. Okay, the AM Music Feature album for tomorrow is The Black Sorrows with The Way We Do Business. The albums of the week, we have Sam Buckley, which we're going to be playing in just a moment, with Blue Ocean. JC and The Tree with Lost in the Wild, Jeremy Beggs with The Long Road, and Callum Murray and the Seafood with F the Jonases. Yeah, I can't really say the full word because I'll probably get in trouble. coming up after this show, from 7 to 8, we have the Electro Show with Ashdix. From 8 to 10, it is absolutely live. And from 10 to 11, we have Bill Street Caravan. So that is your programming for the rest of the day. That is your 2 Bob Raves done. We're going to play a couple of songs right now. As I said earlier, from Sam Buckley's new album entitled Blue Ocean. Starting things off here, we're going to have a song called, well, the title track, Blue Ocean. And after that, another song called Evil. Well, this is Blue Ocean from Sam Buckley from the album with the same name. Sit back, relax, and enjoy the show.

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All right, that was Evil by Sam Buckley. And right before that, we had another song of his called Blue Ocean. And for those who've just joined us, we are listening to Sam Buckley's new album called Blue Ocean, which, I mean, I've just said because we played the title track of it a little while ago. All right, listening to 2 Bob Radio 104.7 right here with me, Nathan, on The Drive Show. Two more songs by Sam Buckley is coming up right now. We're going to play Voodoo Chili. And after that, a song called Rock Me Baby. So this is Voodoo Chili.

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That's 0458 100 013. Or find him on Facebook, Danny, your local electrician, a proud and valued sponsor of Two Bob Radio.

That was Sam Buckley with Rock Me Baby, and right before that, another song of his called Voodoo Chili. And that was Sam Buckley's new album, Blue Ocean. For those who've joined us, we were listening to a couple songs from that, and I hope you guys enjoyed it. And if you did, well, as I said, go ahead, pick up the album on Spotify, physical, wherever you can find it. Most importantly, go support the artist when he's coming to a town near you. Anyway, we've got a couple minutes till 6 o'clock. I'm going to be having a bit of a break for a little bit, so stay tuned.

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1: Hislop. A 34-year-old woman charged with two terror-related offences did not apply for bail in court today and has been remanded in custody to face court again on Monday. The Australian Federal Police allege the woman travelled to Syria between 2013 and 2014 before returning to Australia in September last year. Deputy Commissioner National Security Hilda Sirik says investigations are continuing into women who recently have arrived from Syria.
2: This has been exceptional work by our investigators. And I want to thank every member across all our agencies for their expertise and dedication to keeping our community safe. I also want to underscore that a period of time without charges being laid is not an indicator that the investigations have ceased.
1: The federal government will sue a manufacturer of a firefighting foam containing forever chemicals. The lawsuit relates to the alleged withholding of information from 3M Australia. The use of the foam containing PFAS has caused environmental contamination, particularly at the Williamtown RAAF base near Newcastle. Attorney General Michelle Rowland says the company allegedly misrepresented the effects of the substance.
3: This included withholding 3M's own environmental laboratory testing, which showed there were significant adverse environmental effects associated with the use of 3M firefighting foam, representing that 3M firefighting foam could be safely disposed of, was biodegradable and not toxic.
1: A note, this next story contains the name of a First Nations person who has died. Aboriginal and Torres Strait Islander Social Justice Commissioner Katie Kiss says the timing of the announcement that no charges would be laid over the death of 24-year-old Kumanjay White at Alice Springs on National Sorry Day has caused additional harm on a significantly sensitive day for First Peoples. The Commissioner has renewed her calls for an independent investigation into Kumanjay White's death, saying police should not be investigating other police. Labor's capital gains tax reforms will go to an inquiry before a Senate vote in late June. While welcomed by the Greens, some independents are urging the government to slow down. Noah Second reports from Canberra.
4: The government's tax reform package has been introduced to the lower house this morning, which includes changes to capital gains tax, negative gearing and the $250 rebate for workers. Independent MP Allegra Spender says she recognises the courage it has taken to pursue tax reform, but warns the public isn't on the same page.
5: But the answer, once you've made that decision, is not just to ram it through and hope for the best and hope that people get over their concerns.
4: The legislation will automatically go to a Senate committee due to report back on June 22nd, with Labor looking to pass the bill before the winter break in early July.
1: And in entertainment news, American actor Nicolas Cage has legally adopted his film name. He was born Nicolas Coppola, but didn't want to be known primarily by his famous uncle, director Francis Ford Coppola. Now, Cage has revealed he made the change official last year, telling Variety magazine he is Nick Cage in life and Nick Cage on camera. Staying overseas, the US military has shot down four Iranian attack drones, raising tensions in the Strait of Hormuz. In response, Iran has targeted a US airbase as hopes of a peace deal falter. Ongoing conflict in the Democratic Republic of Congo is hampering the Ebola outbreak response, according to the World Health Organization. And diving crews have rescued five people alive who were trapped in caves in Laos, but more oxygen is needed to save seven remaining people who were looking for gold before heavy rain blocked their exit.
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7: 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Alan Freyot at the Manigra Hotel in Taree at 1 o'clock. And Acoustic Beats at the Lakes and Oceans Hotel in Foster at 2 o'clock. That's your 2 Bob Gig Guide for you right there. And the 2 Bob Gig Guide can be found on the 2 Bob Facebook page as well. Coming up right now, this is Joe Jackson and Real Man.

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David Edmonds there with Girls Talk, and right before that, we had Joe Jackson with Real Man. 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Coming up right now, JC and The Tree with More Than Possessions.

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That was JC and the Tree went Homesick, and right before that, another song of theirs called More Than Possessions. 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Coming up right now, a double shot of Kiss, starting with I Was Made for Loving You.

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That was Kiss there with Sure Know Something, and right before that we had another song of theirs called I Was Made for Loving You. Both songs are from the legendary Dynasty album. 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Coming up right now, Jeremy Beggs with Take My Hand. 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

0: Benny Madonna's there with Into the Night. And right before that, we had Wham with Wake Me Up Before You Go Go. Well, you're seeing the 2 Up Radio 104.7 right here on me, Nathan, on The Drive Show. And coming up right now, this is Callan Murray with a track called Go.
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0: My Sex there with Blue Day, and right before that we had Go by Callum Murray. It's going to wrap up the show for tonight. I want to thank you for listening. Hope you've enjoyed the program. I'll be back again next week, same time as usual. Finishing up, be a bit of mental as anything with Live It Up. This is me, Nathan, signing out. Have a good one.
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Easing into the Electro Show here on 2Bob Radio 104.7. I'm your host, Asterix. Started off in a bit of a coma by Pendulum, an awesome Aussie electronic music band. Probably made their peak around the 90s, early 2000s. And we're going to keep that slowish vibe going here with another legend from around that time, Moby, with Why Does My Heart Feel So Bad?

Everything But The Girl with Missing, the Todd Terry remix. That remix that just made it an absolute global hit. And before that was Safia, an Aussie group with their track Fall Right Back To You. You're here on The Electro Show with your host Asterix, here for your Thursday night. Gonna keep with another slower track now. It's another Aussie artist, Tom Snowden, with their song Lose My Body.

Odessa with Sun Models featuring Madeline Grant. And before that was Timothy and the Apocalypse, Voice Like an Echo. A very prolific Aussie artist bringing out lots of very interesting music. You're here on 2Bob Radio, volunteer powered radio from the Manning Valley. We're going to keep probably a bit more of that slower vibe here with Post Requisite by Flying Lotus.

everyone. Got to help, but we got to help, yeah. 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

Weeknd with In Your Eyes, the Doja Cat remix, here on the Electro Show with your host Asterix. Before that, we had another classic banger, Bob Sinclair with Love Generation. Hope you're enjoying some of the tunes tonight. Probably trying to get something for everybody on this show. And hope you're having a good time, whatever you are up to. Up next, we've got another classic track. It's White Town with

Born Slippy by Underworld, a track made famous from the movie Trainspotting. And before that was Walking on a Dream by Empire of the Sun, All That She Wants by Ace of Base. And we also had Paul Woolford and Diplo with Looking for Me featuring Corinne Lomax. You're here on the Electro Show on 2Bob Radio with your host Asterix. It is that time of the night to wrap up the show for another week. It's been awesome having your company. Hope you've liked some of the stuff tonight and that you enjoy what is coming up next on 2Bob. Taking us out this week, it's going to be Aussie artist Ruck, R-U-K, with their track Junkyard.

Well, thanks there to Asterix for this evening's program, The Electro Show, heard on 2BOB. I see with the weather forecast they expected or predicted, didn't expect. I suppose they expected, but it didn't happen. What was it, 10 to 60 mil of rain today and tomorrow, still may happen tomorrow. Saturday's looking good and Sunday's looking good. As I was walking through the park was looking good. Not, it was wet, but it wasn't raining. Some patchy cloud, a little bit of humidity in the air. 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Last week, we featured Lou Reed, Rock and Roll Animal, recorded 21st of December 1973, released February 74. Then we went to All India Radio Band, live at the Northcote Social Club, 2025. I mentioned that album was available on Bandcamp. 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Kirsty McColl, BBC Radio Sessions between 1989 to 1995. Johnny Winter and Edgar, live at Woodstock, 18th of August, 1969. Jen Chloe, live at The Loft, Chicago, to F. Tweedy's studio and also Lowe's studio, New Jersey, 2018. And we finished off with Lou Reed Live, recorded on the same evening, the 21st of December 1973, but an album that wasn't released till March 1975. This week, two of the albums that we'll be absolutely featuring will be The Who BBC Sessions and The Cat Empire Live on Earth. I see where Hat Fitz and Cara are playing at the Aku Quiz Show night put together by Wingham Music Festival. An evening of music, trivia, food and drinks featuring Hat Fitz and Cara and Lucas Saunders with Jack the Bread Guy. Saturday, June 13, Wingham Town Hall. Doors open at 5, show starts at 6. Good excuse to play some Hat Fitz and Cara from their most recent release, which came out in 2025. Hat Fitz and Cara Live at the Couch Sessions, recorded 2023.

Oh, Tirelli Gayer.

Yeah, that fits Sin Cara getting right into it there. From an album which was released last year called Hatfits and Cara Live at the Couch Sessions. Very much similar to the set they did at the Wingham Music Festival in 2025. I'm just seeing if that's correct. It might have been 2024. Last year was the last year of the Wingham Music Festival. It was either 24 or 25. Very similar set to what they played on at the Couch Sessions. And as mentioned, they're playing at the Aku Quiz Show Night, put together by Wingham Music Festival. An evening of music, trivia, food and drinks, featuring Hatfits and Cara and Lucas Saunders with Jack the Bread Guy. Saturday, June 13, Wingham Town Hall. Two Bob will be broadcasting the event, bar hearing Hatfits and Cara, the headliners. Should be an interesting night. Out there and in here. A cool quiz show put together by Wingham Music Festival organisers. Absolutely Live now is going to the Ambassador's Hotel, Coconut Grove Nightclub in LA. It's the 30th of September, 1987. Roy Orbison and Friends, A Black and White Night. It was recorded as a live recording. Also, a film, video, DVD. Now, what do you call it? It was recorded and filmed approximately 14 months before Roy Orbison sadly passed away. And the guests on the album, there were quite a few. Jackson Browne, T-Bone Burnett, Elvis Costello, K.D. Lang, Bonnie Raitt, Bruce Springsteen, Tom Waits. He had a crack backing band. It was the TC Band, the TCB Band, which accompanied Elvis from 1969 until his death in 1977. Glenn Hardin on piano, James Burton on lead guitar, Jerry Sheff on bass, and Ronnie Tuff on drums. Going to kick off with the opening track, Roy Orbison, Black and White Night.

Morning, Roy. It's Roy Orbison and friends of a great recording, a great video. More than likely a DVD these days, maybe something else. Bob Schilling, big fan of Roy Orbison, even when I was a teenager. I thought he was real good, wrote a many good songs. Look Cool in Black and Black Shades. Black and White Night, including Lots of Mates, Jackson Brown, T-Bone Burnett, Elvis Costello, K.D. Lang, Bonnie Raitt, Bruce Springsteen, Tom Waits, and others. That was recorded at the Ambassador Hotel's Coconut Grove nightclub in LA on the 30th September 1987. We're now going to swing now to the Cat Empire, a live album that they called Live on Earth. It was a double or a four vinyl discs or two discs on CD. Four sides, vinyl, two discs, yep, you know what I'm meaning. It's a compilation of tracks recorded at shows between 2006 and December 2008. Recording venues, Australia, France, the UK, the US and Canada. Style of music, well, quite a wide range for the Cat Empire. Hip hop, rock, Latin, jazz, reggae, funk, soul, pop, world. Absolutely Live now gives you Absolutely Live, the Cat Empire.

exists. It flies with music from my lips and steals a kiss and blows it out into the mist. Where castles stand on cliffs and cobble streets, they wind adrift. I'm moved to make.

You've been listening to The Cat Empire live on Earth, recorded at various venues between 2006 to 2008. The album was released in 2009. You're listening to Absolutely Live, featuring Absolutely Live recorded albums and sessions. With me, Bob Schilling. When it comes to sessions, most people would remember a good number of bands recording sessions with the BBC, Jimi Hendrix, Led Zeppelin, numerous others, including The Who. And that's where we're going to now. BBC Sessions is a live compilation released in 2000. Containing 24 songs, two jingles, recorded live at the BBC Studios in London. Now, most of the tracks come from, or the years between 1965 and 67, and there were some from 1970 and 73. We're going to feature some of the tracks released by the BBC of The Who between 1965 and 67.

0: All right, now let's hear the number from your latest record. Were you setting out to achieve anything particular with this?
1: We were trying to achieve the sound which we get on the stage at present, you know. Can't Explain was written as a sort of commercial number to introduce us to the charts. Okay. And we just want to try and get rid of all that and just show what we're really trying to do, you know.
0: All right, fine. Well, you show us now, will you?
1: Yeah.
0: Sure. And you tell us the title. I'm bound to get it.
1: Anyway, anyhow, anywhere.

Yeah, that was a little bit of a shorter jingle, BBC. I like the first one though. I can play that one again. The first one that we heard. Come on, machine, let's get back. I'll stop it. Stop it completely. And we'll go forward. And here we go. This is what we heard first.

0: Radio 1, BBC, The Who. Those tracks were recorded between 1965 to 1967. Skyscraper Stan is a pretty big dude. He's played in this part of the world. He fronts a band called the Commission Flats. He resides in Melbourne. Released a live album called Live at Some Velvet Morning. Two nights, Some Velvet Morning, Clifton Hill, Melbourne. Yep. Interesting character, and you're going to hear him right now on Absolutely Live on 2 Bob Radio with your host, Bob Schilling. Skyscraper Stan, live at Some Velvet Morning.
1: Now, I don't know if any of you guys have ever gone travelling with a friend and then come back with one less friend than you left with. And so this is a song that I wrote for that friend.

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This is a song called Moanin'.

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Is this a song about a girl who hates me?

Thank you. Alrighty. 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

0: Skyscraper Stan, live at Some Velvet Morning, 2016. Adrienne Lenker fronts a band called Big Thief. She's the lead vocalist, the songwriter, or one of the songwriters, guitarist. Big Thief have been going since 2015 and recorded six albums she did so far with Big Thief. She's also released six solo albums plus two live albums. We're going to hear tracks from Live at Revolution Hall, Portland, Oregon. It was recorded across two shows, June 2024. And the album was released April 2025. I had to sit through 43 pieces, 126 minutes. Wasn't easy. There was some, I consider, not so good tracks. Hopefully I picked out some good ones. It's tunes from her solo and Big Thief albums. It's very much a lo-fi recording. But as mentioned, I ended up picking out 26 of the 43 as pretty good. I'm not going to hear them all. We'll hear some right now.
1: Yes. Together now.
2: Yeah.

This is a song I wrote for my love. I guess they're all, I feel like all the songs I ever write are just love songs, not about a specific person, but, you know, trying to sort of get to the, what is this? and I have no idea, but feels interesting. But yeah, this is okay. Blow up. This is why. I'm so glad there's songs.

0: Adrian Lenker, who fronts a band called Big Thief, solo album called Live at Revolution Hall, Portland, Oregon, 2024. As mentioned, 43 tracks. I had to sit through to find some good ones, and finding I Felt Feel 26. You've been listening to Absolutely Live on 2Bob Radio with Bob Schilling. This evening we featured Hat Fitz and Cara live at the Couch Sessions. Roy Orbison and Friends, A Black and White Night, recorded at the Ambassador Hotel Coconut Grove nightclub in LA. The Cat Empire, live on Earth at various locations. The Who, BBC Sessions. Skyscraper Stan, live at Some Velvet Morning, which is a bar in Clifton Hill, Melbourne. And last off, Adrian Lenker. Thanks for listening. Bob Schilling and Absolutely Live will be back next week, 8 to 10 p.m. on 2Bob. Going to leave you now with Beale Street Caravan.
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1: Hi, I'm your co-host, Pat Mitchell-Worley.
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1: This week on Beale Street Caravan, we feature Malico recording artist Mr. Sip in a performance from the Mighty Mississippi Blues Festival.
2: Beale Street Caravan contributor William Lee Ellis will also be joining us to discuss the deep connections between religion and the blues.
1: That's all coming up right now on Beale Street Caravan.
2: Hey, Pat.
1: Hey, Kevin.
2: We've got Castro Coleman, a.k.a. Mr. Sip, on the show today. Pat, the first time I heard the name Mr. Sip, guess what? It was from you.
1: Well, yes, and I remember talking about them. It was January 2014, and I saw Mr. Sip at the International Blues Challenge right here in Memphis. I'll never forget the performance.
2: I was a judge that year, and, you know, I had my ear to the ground, and I kept hearing about Mr. Sip, Mr. Sip, Mr. Sip. You have to see this guy. Then I ran into you, and you were like, it's over. I just saw the winner, Mr. Sip. He's going to win this whole thing.
1: Well, that's exactly what happened. Mr. Sip hails from Macomb, a small town about an hour south of Jackson, Mississippi, which is the home of Malico Records.
2: And Mr. Sip reflects that Jackson, Mississippi sound. The energy and showmanship is breathtaking.
1: You can't mistake the church's influence on the music, the connection with the crowd, the exciting arrangements.
2: But, and this is the whole thing, this is the magic to me, it's raw and it's funky.
1: Of course it is. Bobby Rush is the godfather of that whole blues scene.
2: So like we mentioned, Mr. Sip took home the trophy at the International Blues Challenge 3 years ago. And just this past May, he was awarded the Best New Artist Award at the Blues Music Awards.
1: And he's become a mainstay on the international blues circuit.
2: It's been an amazing career so far.
1: Here's Mr. Sip at the Mighty Mississippi Music Festival live on Beale Street Caravan.
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How many want to go to the juke joint with me? Oh, I can't hear you out there. I said, how many want to go to the juke joint with me? Well, if you want to go to the juke joint, let me hear you shout, yeah! Jim, let's take them to the juke joint.

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0: But first, we're going to turn it over to Beale Street Caravan contributor William Lee Ellis as he explores the deep connection between religion and the blues. It's time now for our feature host, Bill Ellis. He's made a name for himself as a music journalist and as a musician. In fact, I'd like to always point out that Bill is the godson of Bill Monroe. Just a little street cred for him. He's been doing a wonderful series for us called Religion in the Blues, and this week he's going to explore all of those blues musicians who had their soul saved by finding gospel music.
2: In the musical overlap of blues and gospel, we have already heard from evangelists known to perform secular material. What then to make of the pre-war bluesmen who often had a stash of religious music at the ready? Call it a crossroads of tradition and opportunity, where bluesmen drew from their own typically religious upbringings to meet the demands of a recording industry that marketed popular music in a variety of secular and sacred settings. After all, many, if not most, generations of early bluesmen came from a similar background, a rural, southern African-American household which practiced a Christian faith and valued the moral and social compass of the church. Such an environment frequently gave a fledging bluesman an important part of his childhood exposure to music, where blues performers often talk of religious song being the only acceptable music in the home. It's probably no coincidence, then, that the experiential perspective of gospel music found a certain camaraderie with the first-person outlook of the blues, as did a number of shared oratorical and musical traits that we have already discussed. In addition, recording labels during the 1920s heyday of race recordings were known to release sacred and secular 78s by the same artist, often bestowing pseudonyms that kept reputations intact. Josh White, for example, was billed by the Banner label as Joshua White the Singing Christian for his religious 78s and as Pinewood Tom for his secular ones, while Barbecue Bob used his real name Robert Hicks for religious numbers, and Blind Boy Fuller was dubbed Brother George. Furthermore, allowances were seemingly given to blind and handicapped musicians who, out of necessity, might perform any type of music that promised some financial gain, be it busking the blues or proselytizing with gospel. We should note that most bluesmen did not record religious music, and of those who did, secular titles far outweigh gospel. Perhaps the most prolific on record was on-and-off preacher Charlie Patton, who made some 10 sides of religious music. Of those, the earliest sacred numbers were issued by Paramount under such names as Charlie Peters and Elder J.J. Hadley. In the classic two-parter from 1929, Prayer of Death, Patton, as Hadley, dons a street-corner persona, singing to a forceful slide accompaniment worthy of, and no doubt influenced by, best-selling guitar evangelist Reverend Edward W. Claiborne.

Blind Lemon Jefferson, one of the most popular bluesmen of his era, not only recorded a handful of gospel tunes, but was apparently so sincere about it that, according to an account by Reuben Lacey, he wouldn't play blues on a Sunday. For Lemon's inaugural Paramount session, he was Deacon L.J. Bates, a moniker along with Elder J.C. Brown that he returned to for later gospel sides as well, such as this next number, He Arose from the Dead, which has feats of finger-picking as impressive as any blues by the guitarist.

Blues great Bucca White also started out on record playing a few sacred sides. For his 1930 Victor debut in Memphis, two of the four released songs were gospel, Promise, True and Grand, and the following example, I Am in the Heavenly Way, which includes enough syncopated string snapping and bottleneck slide riffs to please any Delta blues fan. According to an account written by F. Jack Hurley and David Evans, White provided some gospel numbers to meet the Victor Talent Scout's contractual quota when an intoxicated preacher missed the session. White didn't disappoint as the songs were released commercially. His own distinctive singing, as rough and exuberant as any street corner evangelist, is matched here in grand, sanctified style by a backup singer billed only as Miss Minnie. In all likelihood, this would have been Memphis Minnie, who recorded as well for Victor that day.

Note that in the era of the folk and blues revival of the 60s, it was quite common to hear a number of pre-war bluesmen and so-called songsters sing and play religious music back-to-back with their secular rags, blues, and bad man ballads. This approach probably had more to do with the setting than anything, though you wouldn't expect to hear blues in a place of worship nor gospel in a juke. On the impartial, context-removed backdrop of the folk festival stage, gospel and blues were but two shades of finger-picking delight for bluesmen and fans alike. One such player was Mississippi Fred McDowell, whose rendition of Keep Your Lamp Trimmed and Burning is the opening theme music for this series. Another that exemplified this comfortable merger was Mississippi John Hurt, who could bend any song to his gentle, distinctive style. As we will see next week, some bluesmen weren't content to cover the occasional gospel tune, but were ultimately called to preach. For now, I leave you with the life and spirit-affirming genius of John Hurt, the balm of music, his ministry.

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1: 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The soundtrack of America was made in Tennessee. We're back, and for those of you just tuning in, this week's episode features Mr. Sip in a performance recorded in Greenville, Mississippi at the Mighty Mississippi Music Fest during Bridging the Blues.
0: Bridging the Blues is a weeks-long celebration of music and culture of Memphis and the Delta region. Weeks of programming, music festivals, symposiums, food festivals.
1: Music fans can catch events in hot spots like Beale Street and the Bonafide Blues Fest in Memphis, the Mighty Mississippi Music Festival in Greenville, Mississippi, or King Biscuit in Helena, Arkansas.
0: The Deep Blues Festival in Clarksdale, Mississippi, and speaking of Clarksdale, it's year-round there, nonstop. You've got the Juke Joint Festival in April, the Sunflower Blues and Gospel Festival in August, Roger Stoll's Mini Blues Festivals at the Cathead Art Gallery.
1: Plus all the goings-on at the Juke Joint Chapel and the Shack Up Inn. Clarksdale truly is ground zero, as they say, and there's a great network of people there that work tirelessly to keep the music alive and celebrated.
0: So, blues fans, if today's program inspires you, you've been given a roadmap.
1: And it's up to you now.
0: Before we get back to the music, we're going to hear from Mr. Sip himself. We had a chance to sit down and catch up. Let's hear what he had to say.
2: The blues, I mean, it's part of our everyday living. The music, the sound. I was brought up in the church and realized that I've been playing blues all my life. It's the same music.
0: Yeah.
2: The message is a little different, but it's the same feeling. Like I said, I did gospel for like 26 years on the professional level. I took 2 years off. And when I mentioned to my wife that I wanted to come back out on the road, I chose the blues. I wanted to do something different, and I could have did any other genre, R&B, soul, but I chose the blues because the blues are the roots for me. And when I truly came over full time, I see the essence of it, the trueness of it, and it's just been blowing my mind for the last 3.5 years. My dad is a musician.
0: Okay.
2: My dad is a musician, so he was in the loop, and pretty much everywhere there's that kid. I don't know how that kid become that kid, but I'm grateful that I was that kid that everybody liked, and then everybody just take to that kid. Well, I was that kid, was able to, hey, you know, they called my mom, you know, what is Castro doing this weekend? Well, we want to take him out. Is it okay? My trueness of it, and it's just been blowing my mind for the last 3.5 years. My dad is a musician.
0: Okay.
2: My dad is a musician, so he was in the loop, and pretty much everywhere there's that kid. I don't know how that kid become that kid, but I'm grateful that I was that kid that everybody liked, and then everybody just take to that kid. Well, I was that kid.

0: God has given me a gift and a talent that was just being nurtured by those guys at the same time. So you have all the greats. Williams Brothers. The Williams Brothers changed my life from an early age. That was an incident that happened in my family. And at that time, Doug Williams, his wife, was my second grade teacher. So during that incident, I literally shut down mentally, stopped talking, stopped just doing everything. She was my teacher, and they kind of took me in, you know. She's responsible, I say that they're responsible for just bringing me out of that crisis that I was in, going through with my family. And at that particular time, they asked me, what did I want to do when I grew up? And I said, I'm going to play for your husband. And everybody was like, yeah, right. Well, 20 years later.
1: Flash forward.
0: Yeah, 20 years later, I became the guitar player, one of the songwriters, one of the producers for the Williams Brothers. And that, it just sparked me to just go forward. I can do what I want to do. I can overcome obstacles. So now in the blues, I got a chance to sit down with Mr. B.B. King in 2012 when I was making up my mind about coming over to the blues. Got a chance to play with him in 2013. And he just shared so much information and positive energy in my life. You know, and one thing he did tell me that I had something special, which I've been told that before. And he said, don't worry about the money. Don't worry about the hype. You stay true to who you are, and it'll take you far. So that's all I know to do right now, is just stay true to who I am. And it's taking me all over the world, you know, Japan, China, Australia, and the list goes on. We've been out of the country so much this year, you know, just grateful for it. I got a brand new album coming out. It's going to come out the 1st of 2017, entitled Knock a Hole in It. The album, it'll be my third blues album up under the Malico record label. At this present moment, we're shooting music videos for this particular album. As well as, I have my own blues club, Simp's Place, in Magnolia, Mississippi. 3,500 square feet upstairs and downstairs. This is my contribution back to keeping the blues alive.
1: So it's in Macomb.
0: Well, you got Macomb, then you got Magnolia, which is 3 miles apart. So we're looking to open spring break of 2017.
1: Oh, awesome.
0: It's a phenomenal place. Actually, my first two music videos, we shot it in there. I'm just grateful that I'm in a position now to give back to the blues community. I told them once I came, I'm in all the way. You know, there's no looking back. I mean, all the way, and whatever I got to do. I'm an advocate for live music, live musicians. So this is my contribution to creating a place for these guys to play, creating a place for all my blues lovers to come and listen and enjoy. So many blues clubs are closing down, and I understand why now that I'm getting into business, that it's hard. But I'm just a true believer that if God brought me to it, he can bring me through it. So at this point, I'm in it.
1: Where can fans go to find out what you're up to, your latest?
0: www.MrSip, or just go to Facebook, Mr. Sip, the Mississippi Blues Child. And everything from my website flows over to the Facebook, or everything from the Facebook flows over to the website. On the website, you could find all of my tour dates, which we're all over the place, and I'm grateful for that, as well as I have several updates on the club that's coming. So.
1: Well, good to see you again.
0: Oh, yeah.
1: Thanks for taking the time to talk to me.
0: Oh, no doubt. Thank you guys for having us here.

Are y'all doing all right today? I said, are you doing all right today? Well, do something for me. Clap your hands like this. Come on. This is what I want you to do for me. Is repeat after me.

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But fellas, most of the time, it's not the material things, the fine cars, the Gucci watches, the MK purses, or all those material things you may think will bring her joy.

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0: And if you can't meet us there, we'll be back right here next week, so we'll see you then. 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

different now. The kid in the flat next door got an air pistol last week. He was picking up pigeons and satellite dishes from the walkway. Next thing I know, he's got it locked and loaded and he's strolling around. Pop a cap in your ass, that's what he said to me. He walks into the room now. They all pay attention.

boy me and Mikey has will be 11 months in January. He's got his dad's eyes. I haven't seen Mikey for weeks. I don't really listen when people say the things they say about him. He's not a bad man. I want him back or whatever.

And that, friends, is Contact for yet another week. 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

0: BBC News with Govinda Gill. US Central Command has accused Iran of a dangerous violation of the ceasefire by launching a ballistic missile at Kuwait. Tehran said it had targeted US bases in retaliation for an American missile strike on Iran. In a message read on state television, Iran's supreme leader said the US and Israel were seeking to destabilize his country. Sourosh Negadari from BBC Monitoring has been watching Iranian media reports.
1: What we have seen in the Iranian media reporting is one, downplaying the incidents, but at the same time, we have seen that the Iranian media has highlighted the IRGC response by reporting on what they described as IRGC's crushing response to the move by the US. And throughout the day, they keep showing some footage purportedly showing launching missiles towards the base that they say the US attack was launched from, but they do not mention the name of the host country. It seems to be a base in Kuwait, but Iranian media does not openly basically reference what has been targeted.
0: The Israeli military says it carried out a strike in the Lebanese capital, Beirut, as it continues its offensive against Hezbollah. Images from the city's southern suburbs show thick smoke billowing from across buildings. Yolande Nell is in Jerusalem.
2: We're hearing from the Israeli military saying that they've carried out what they're calling a targeted strike in Beirut. This despite the fact that Beirut has not really been targeted heavily in recent times. But previously, the Israeli military was saying there had been 135 Hezbollah targets hit by them in the past day, mainly in Tyre, in the south, in other parts of southern Lebanon, also in the Bekaa Valley.
0: Distraught parents have gathered at a girls' boarding school in Kenya where 16 children died after a fire broke out in a dormitory early on Thursday. Some parents broke down in tears and demanded answers from government officials. Victor Kanani is outside the school in the Rift Valley town of Gilgil. He explained why fires are common in schools in Kenya.
3: This is not sadly the first incident that has happened. In 2024, we had a similar incident in somewhere in Nanyuki, and it was in another boarding school, a primary boarding school. And the government did promise that there will be new measures. In fact, there was a committee that was set up to look at how to contain school fires and what needs to be done. Those recommendations were given to government, but it seems that nothing much was done in terms of taking up the recommendations and implementation.
0: A senior EU official says it'll expand import quotas and tariffs to defend its economy against imbalanced trade with China. The industry commissioner said some sectors, including chemicals, metals and clean technology, were at risk of being destroyed by unfair competition. BBC News. European Union regulators have fined the Chinese online retailer Temu $232 million. Officials said the firm had not done enough to stop selling illegal and dangerous products to customers in the EU, including defective chargers and dangerous baby toys. Temu has until late August to devise a satisfactory action plan or face possible additional penalties. The head of the World Health Organization is travelling to the Democratic Republic of Congo as concern grows over the Ebola outbreak in the east of the country. Tedros Adhanom Ghebreyesus will meet senior officials and partners in Kinshasa before heading to Bunia, the epicentre of the crisis. Shortages of medical supplies and difficulties tracing contacts are hampering efforts to contain the virus. Italy's declared a red heatwave alert for the cities of Rome, Bologna, Florence and Turin, becoming the latest country to warn against unseasonal high temperatures. Thermometers in Britain, France, Portugal and Spain are showing temperatures close to or over 30 degrees Celsius. James Waterhouse reports from Paris.
4: France, like much of Western Europe, is continuing to be gripped by what meteorologists are calling a persistent heat dome, where hot air from North Africa is trapped over the continent. Schools in several cities are either suspending outdoor activities or closing completely. The French Prime Minister, Sébastien Lecornu, is meeting ministers this afternoon to try to plan for a summer which they fear could bring low water supplies and forest fires. These high temperatures are expected to last all week.
0: The French National Assembly has voted unanimously to repeal the colonial-era law that regulated slavery. France abolished slavery in 1848, but the Black Hood Law was never removed from the statute books. That's the latest. BBC News.
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It is Definition Radio. You're tuned into Hi, I'm the K-Man. A whole bunch of positive hip-hop for your soul for the hour. So yeah, keep it locked to Definition.

I heard from a little birdie that 40's the new 30s. What an absurdity. What's 30 when you're working with eternity? That's no cap from the QWERTY.

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0: contentment. It's great game, great game. Godliness with contentment. That's great game. That's on track. That's freight train. Godliness with contentment. Yo, that's alpha. Yo, that's A-frame. Godliness with contentment. It's great game.
1: 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That was Johnny 316. I'm away in the UK. The UK man. Anyway, let's play some music from out here. Governor B with

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1: 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We're going to start this one by my man Namus, Oceanside, California.

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We play for postseason. This is pro ball. Yeah.

0: break the cycle of the music that has raised me. And I don't get the credit, that's what the spirit do. And that's what I mean if I ever say I'm spiritual. Yeah, that's what the spirit do. That's what I mean if I ever say I'm spiritual.
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2: Yeah. What up, Third Kind? Dax Hammer on the beat.

0: Yeah. Shout out to Daniel in the Lion's Den. Shout out to David and his mighty men. What up, Samson? Yeah. Warriors for God.
1: Folks, this army that God is raising up is going to be the most dedicated army on the face of the earth. Never before anyone is pure, devoted, and fearless as this remnant is coming forth. They're going to come forth and do exploits, and they're going to shake hell, literally.
2: Yeah, Warriors for God, Vital One, and Third Kind on Definition Radio. Next up is the Christ-Centric Crew, which has been going since the 90s. And they've been doing some rejiggering of their songs. Here's what was originally an 8-minute song called Immigration Services. They've pulled it back to 4 minutes. Here's Christ-Centric with Immigration.
3: Back on this track to assist with these services, to serve God in his church and work for his purposes with pastoral verses.
2: Is the Christ-Centric Crew, which has been going since the 90s. And they've been doing some rejiggering of their songs. Here's what was originally an 8-minute song called Immigration Services. They've pulled it back to 4 minutes. Here's Christ-Centric with...

What up? 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

0: 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Here's Serene Poems with that wonderful voice and his song, Be You.
1: All right. I'm a man in his right mind.

0: to you, ay. Be you, be true to you, ay. Be you, be true to you, ay. 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
1: Definition.
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The Sonny Clark Trio with Sigmund Romberg's Softly As in a Morning Sunrise. Sonny Clark piano with Paul Chambers bass and Philly Joe Jones drums, recorded in 1957. Welcome along to The Breeze, the program coming from the studios of 4MBS Classic FM, MBS Lite Digital Radio and Silver Memories Nostalgia Radio in Brisbane. We're right the way around Australia on the Community Radio Network as we take two tracks from the album Satin Doll, in brackets, Smooth Jazz Plays Duke Ellington.

Smooth Jazz plays Duke Ellington, and I'd like to get the feel that the Duke would have approved wholeheartedly. Kevin Tony leading the group that time from the piano with Duke Ellington's Saturn Doll, and before that, Take the A-Train, written by Billy Strayhorn for Ellington, with Carl Evers Jr. from the synthesizer taking the lead, and some nice muted trumpet by Romley Davis. Saturn Doll, Smooth Jazz, plays Duke Ellington. On the breeze now, this is Matt Baker.

Almost Blue, vocals and piano by Matt Baker, originally from Sydney, now based in New York. Almost Blue, written by Elvis Costello and recorded by Matt Baker in New York in 2016. What's this? Jane Fonda called again. This is Gary Burton and the Quartet on The Breeze.

the new Gary Burton Quartet, or new as it was in 2013 when that was recorded, and the piece with the rather strange title, Jane Fonda Called Again, from the album Guided Tour. Gary Burton vibraphone with Julian Lars guitar, Scott Colley bass, and Antonio Sanchez drums. George Benson, another favourite on the breeze, One on One.

the Benoit Freeman Project on the Breeze from their second album, Moon Through the Window. David Benoit, piano, and Russ Freeman, guitar. And before that, George Benson, the guitarist, with the piece written by Joe Sample, who did play piano on One on One. And you're listening to The Breeze on the Community Radio Network.

group known as Tree. The core trio of Kevin Hunt keyboards and piano with Steve Hunter bass and David Jones drums. And on that occasion, joining them as a special guest, Andrew Robson playing alto sax. And that's called Love and Logic, written by Steve Hunter. We may come back to that because a couple of very interesting pieces I'll tell you about, if not this time, next time.

The Bill Sharlap Trio on the Breeze and Make Me Rainbows, are taken from their 2016 album, Notes from New York. Bill Sharlap playing piano with Kenny Washington drums and Peter Washington bass. Here's a wonderful voice of Morgana King on the Breeze.

Simply eloquent. Morgana King with one of her own songs. Morgana King also was an actress. And in 1964, she was nominated for a Grammy Award for Best Newcomer. And that award went to a group called the Beatles. I mentioned Tree, and now we might have time for one more. This time, Kevin Hunt is playing accordion with Steve Hunter bass and David Jones drums. It's called Shrub by Tree.

There we have it, written by David Jones, a piece called Shrub. And just looking at the album, very interesting piece by David Jones where he plays Tibetan and Japanese bowls and dish mops on the drum kit. We'll get around to that at some other time. Thanks for your company this time on The Breeze. Have a great week. I'm John Deegan. Ciao for now.

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0: away with all those old records, those old phonograph records, the ones we used to play so long ago.
1: How are you doing, everybody? This is Dave Rentz welcoming you to the Hit Parade of Yesterday. You're in for an hour of music from the 1920s and 30s, and we're going to start out with Richard Himber and his orchestra from the Essex House Hotel in New York City.

That was Leo Reisman's orchestra from New York with Lou Conrad doing the singing in 1934. And from that same year, just before that, we heard Then I'll Be Tired of You, Freddie Martin and his orchestra with Elmer Feldkamp singing. And we opened up the program today with Love is the Thing, Richard Himber and his Essex House Orchestra with Joey Nash doing the singing in 1933.

Four in a row there. It's such nice music, so why not? The last three were Joe Reichman and his orchestra from the U.S. We heard Have a Little Dream on Me. Chick Bullock was the singer there. And My Whole Day is Spoiled, that was Kay St. Germain. And I Saw Stars, that was Chick Bullock once again. Those from 1934. And opening up that set, Sweetie Pie, Anson Weeks and his California Orchestra with Kay St. Germain singing in 1934. And you're listening to the Hit Parade of yesterday.

0: Just wave your arms all about. Amen. Let the Lord hear you shout.
1: Yeah.
0: Pour that music right out. Sing, you sinner.
1: Hallelujah.
0: Whenever there's music, the devil kicks.
1: Look out, Mr. Devil.
0: He don't allow music by that river Styx. You're wicked and you're depraved.
1: Amen.
0: And you've all misbehaved.
1: Amen.
0: If you want.

That was a popular song recorded by many orchestras, often in Spanish. The Peanut Vendor, California Ramblers, probably Scrappy Lambert and Billy Philpott doing the singing in 1930. And two from 1934, Sing You Sinners, that was Smith Ballou and his orchestra, with Smith taking the vocal. And we open up that set with Blue Sky Avenue, Todd Rollins and his orchestra, with Chick Bullock in 1934. Chick was fairly busy around that time. He had a lot of gigs with different orchestras and probably in the same building. Who knows? You're listening to the Hit Parade of Yesterday. I'm Dave Rentz with This Sort of Music, each week at this time, presented by the Australian Community Radio Network.

myself, talking to myself. Every night I tell you how much I adore you, but I'm talking to myself. Oh, you're so far away, and I have so much to say. Every night I keep repeating.

Well, in far north Queensland, rain has been the order of the day for several weeks now, if not months. But anyways, that's what happens in the tropics. Don Bester and his orchestra, Neil Buckley singing in 1934. And before that, the ubiquitous Chick Bullock with Talking to Myself. And we listened to Fletcher Henderson and his orchestra in 1931 with Lois Depp singing I Found What I Wanted in You.

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Time to go to bed. 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
1: Papi doodin da doodin,
2: papi doodin da doodin,
1: bow doodle da doodin,
2: papi doodin da doodin,
1: wa doodin, ba doodin.

Well, that was Minnie the Moocher, King Carter's Orchestra, with the Mills Blue Rhythm Boys. And they happened to be Dick Robertson and George Morton in 1931. And before that, Crying for the Carolines, Artie Schutte and his orchestra with Scrappy Lambert doing the singing in 1930. And we heard Lullaby in Blue, the Casa Loma Orchestra with Kenny Sargent singing in 1934.

A nice song to end the program with, the Dorsey Brothers, with Wes Vaughn doing the singing in 1931. And from a year before that, we heard Get Happy, Ted Wallace and his Campus Boys in 1930. Well, that's it for the Hit Parade of yesterday for today. Hope you enjoyed it. Dave Rentz wishing you good luck and goodbye from Caranda.

And hi there. A big hi. You're listening to the Dirt Music Radio Show, coming to you as it does every week from the studios of 2SER. Stuart Coops, my name, and it's a pleasure to be chatting with you and sharing music with you. If you're wondering what Dirt Music is all about, let me tell you. Dirt Music is a radio show about music that comes from the heart and takes absolutely no prisoners. What you're about to hear can come from right across the musical spectrum, just so long as it's made with no concession whatsoever to fad or to fashion. It is another week, another Dirt Music, lots of music to get through. Some of it's old, some of it's new, some of it, of course, is in between. Very soon, we're going to be talking to Matt Berninger. He of the national fame. He is about to return to Australia for a solo tour. So we'll be having a little bit of a yarn in a while. But first up, Mojo Magazine, one of the few print magazines that I still buy religiously every month. They do terrific cover mount CDs. And the latest one is a collection of songs by Joni Mitchell covered by other people. And I thought we'd start the show this week by listening to a couple of those. Ockerville River doing The Blonde in the Bleachers, and then John Doe and his reworking of Joni Mitchell's song A Case of You. You're listening to Dirt Music.

Two fine reinterpretations of Joni Mitchell songs is a good way to get us started on Dirt Music this week. Okkervil River doing the Blonde in the Bleachers, and then John Doe, you know him from the Los Angeles band X and some very, very fine solo records. John Doe doing A Case of You. Those and many, many other Joni Mitchell interpretations, some new and some old, can be found on a new CD on Mojo magazine. Go check your local newsagent. Those things, some of them still exist. All right, let us move on now. Matt Berninger of The National coming out to Australia for a solo tour, playing songs. I'm guessing he'll play some National songs, but also lots from his solo records. The most recent being Get Sunk, which came out last year. So we're going to have a listen to a song from that called Breaking Into Acting, and then we'll be talking with Matt Berninger. And just to set the scene when we start chatting, I just asked him and shown him on Zoom a copy of a novel called Anyone's Ghost by August Thompson. Obviously the title comes from a National song, and on the back cover of the novel is an endorsement from Matt Berninger. So that sets the scene, but let's have a listen to him first.

come back. Everybody say it's a gift, you should use it whenever you can. You can do it bigger, you can do it like you don't really care.

0: Good morning. How you doing?
1: All right, how are you?
0: I am good, thank you. Now, I'm just about to start reading this, which
1: Ah, it's a great book.
0: is it? Yes, I saw that you cover blurbed it, so and obviously read it.
1: Wonderful.
0: And it led me to think, I mean, you've got Bret Easton Ellis as a fan and this. I mean, do you have ideas of writing longer form fiction or stories or?
1: That's a great question. I have been asked that a couple of times. I mean, but honestly, I don't. I write a lot, but prose is something like that. I've just it's not something I have enjoyed sitting down and doing. I've done a little bit of it. I don't love it. I think my brain likes to, just likes to jump around and I like to work on a lot of blurry things that, I don't like to work on one big painting for a year. I like to work on 20 small, weird, blurry, ugly, sloppy paintings and then two little sculptures. I'm just like, I like to move around the barn and change all my tools and stuff. I don't think I have the patience to focus on a something like that, or not the patience, just the kind of focus maybe or something.
0: And
1: I wish I
0: so
1: did.
0: do you write every day then? I mean, is it something you have to do? Because there is
1: Yeah.
0: the yeah.
1: Yeah. I'm writing all the time. I mean, there are times where I just you, I'm in sponge mode where you just like I can't even you got nothing there but those are kind of good days where you're just like the battery is out and you're just soaking it and those days I'll just I'll stare at the clouds or binge watch movies or something. But then after a while I go in these phases where I'll be working on songs or working on collages or drawings and writing and just constantly kind of, I'll be driving and I'd say, "Hey Siri, text Matt," and I'll text myself. And I mean, I'll have people in the car and I'm doing that and constantly writing everywhere. I write on baseballs and just because I'm always having like baseballs in my hand. So I put myself in a situation where, yeah, any random thought that feels like, oh, that's kind of a, huh, why is that? I'll send it to myself or make a note somewhere. So, I do that, and it's 90% of it just will never. I'll never use, but it is how. Oops, Siri, as I said,
0: There you go.
1: she's been listening to this whole thing. I'm gonna send this whole thing because I said, "Hey Siri," before. Anyway, goodbye, Siri. Anyway, so that's how I write.
0: So
1: I accidentally turn on Siri, and a song comes out.
0: you don't need quiet, you don't need isolation, a log cabin in the
1: Well,
0: middle of
1: no.
0: nowhere to write a song.
1: I mean, no. In fact, I don't even like really have. I have a microphone, and I don't have a studio or anything. And the cars are going by, and noise, and most of my songs have the sounds of traffic and birds and people cutting the grass. All my demos have that, and I find that much easier to kind of trick myself into writing honestly when I'm like, oh, I'm just thinking. Like I'm not in a studio or trying to write. I just kind of like I write. I don't really write. I just collect. I try to let put myself in myself in a situation where I have the ability to collect thoughts, and just and like a wide net. And so I when there's noise going on in the background or television or footsteps upstairs or conversations or I really write well. I write well in when I'm eating alone in a restaurant that with a lot of talking. That's where I do my best writing. Yeah.
0: Do you ever fear that it might, that muscle memory might go? I mean, I write books, that's what I do, and I constantly, when I
1: Right.
0: finish one, I have this fear that when it comes to another one, I've forgotten how to do it. And of course, I haven't
1: Yeah.
0: forgotten how to do it. But do you sometimes have that sort of horrible middle of the night fear that, hang on a second,
1: Yeah.
0: this caper's over?
1: Well, I had a phase that it lasted about 8 months.
0: Okay.
1: I phase where I couldn't write. I couldn't, not only could I not write, and it was anxiety, it was the pandemic, it was, insomnia, it was depression. But yeah, I hit a spot where, like, no, I didn't, not only could I not write, I couldn't even listen to music. I couldn't even watch television, So that's like sometimes there's two things. Sometimes your creative flame just goes out, and that's scary. That's really scary. But I've been through a few phases like that, and I know that with enough sleep and just, it'll reflicker. It'll eventually reflicker. And but then the things where you just, like, yeah, sometimes you finish a record, or even you just finish a song, or you're working on a song and you listen back and you just don't like anything about it. Like, have I just do I not know what I'm doing, anymore? So that happens all the time. And so I think that is, weirdly, that's part of the deem that's the addictive part of it. You're constantly trying to prove to yourself, you're that to slay that demon, that you can still excite yourself, you can still surprise yourself, and pull off something that works, whether it's a novel or as a song. It's and it's strange to it's not it's not it's a black magic. It's a strange science of trying to write an entertaining book or an entertaining thing that's more than just doing the job, that's beautifully or uniquely rendered. It's really hard, it's and so I would say that's kind of the addiction of it, is how hard it is.

Hi, this is Matt Berninger from The National. I'm coming down to Australia. I'm coming solo to do some intimate shows. Come check it out. And thanks for having me on Dirt Music. Thank you, Stuart Coop.

0: Two more tunes there from Matt Berninger's album Get Sunk, which will no doubt be a significant part of his solo shows in Australia that are coming up. After the first part of my conversation with him, we listened to two songs from that album, Bonnet of Pins and then Frozen Oranges. Here's the second part of my chat with Matt Berninger, where we talk about whether songwriting gets harder or easier the more you do it.
1: And gets harder and harder as you get older?
2: It goes in and out, you know. It's like, there were times, I remember there were times when I was young and it felt like trying to write the lyrics of a song and get the lyrics just right was, the metaphor of just bleeding drops, you know, of blood from your forehead by drop. But then I started learning to just kind of like bleed all over the place and then, kind of pull it together later and not try to work on one song at a time, one line by line, and just work on 10 songs at the same time and throw away. I learned how to like throw away stuff that, as much as I loved it, and it's like such a perfect little, couplet or line, it's weighing the song down. It's like, it's changing the, there's too much, The hardest lines are the ones that are the kind of ones that just kind of slide by and don't pull you out of some spell, it's about, so yeah, like I said, it's a strange, it's weird alchemy that with melody and rhythm and songs and everything, that's what's so weird about it, is you can always reinvent how to get in and flip the table on yourself. So yeah, I like to try to put myself in corners and try to write my way out of it. Give something a weird title. I'm working on a song right now called "Martini Me Fatso," and I'm like, how am I going to pull this off?
1: It's something that I've never forgotten that Jackson Browne told me, many years ago. He said he was talking about a particular song called "The Birds of St. Mark's," and he said he started it when he was about 16 or 17, and he was 65 before he worked out how to finish it. Does that strike you as unusual or not?
2: I have songs that have taken months and months and months. I have song titles too. Yeah, I mean, I have so many. I have thousands of song titles that I'm like, I gotta write that. I can't figure out how to, and thousands of them. So maybe, but I usually don't go back. I will eventually go back, but it's strange to go back to just the piles of wild uncrafted thoughts. It can be exhausting to figure out like where the hell was your brain, So I kind of like to just keep moving forward. It's kind of like water, like I'm in a river of stuff, and I'm kind of, as we go, I'm just trying to cling to bits of it and make something and then just keep floating.
1: And a question that I'm sure you have been asked before, but I'm going to ask it anyhow, if you don't mind. When you're writing these days, does the brain go, this is a Matt song or this is a National song? I mean, is it just really instinctive?
2: My cat just came speaking of noise. Come here. No, I don't think of it that way. It's always like I'm always I have music in folders with people's names on it coming from a lot of different friends, and I've been working with, so it's sort of like if it's from any of the guys in the National, it'll end up being a National song. If it's any like Sean or any like a bunch of people that I've been working on with the solo stuff, it'll be part of one of those records. Or if it's with Brett Knopp, a guy who I made a record called, I have a thing called Elvi with, that, if I'm writing with Brent, it'll be that. So but when I'm kind of doing my writing, I'm not changing channels really. Trying to present a different person. That happens automatically, the chemistry of the music and everything. It's sort of like it's like it'll have a different personality, hopefully. And so, but I don't try too hard to define what that's going to be. And the music that just comes out of the rooms and the sharing files back and forth with the people, that becomes whatever that is, you know. And so Get Sunk was I you know, those songs, you know, are is the chemistry of the, of those five people I made that record with and I've been touring with ever since. So it's that's what I love about it, is like I kind of like I feel like I'm in a different movie every time, but I can write myself into it however I want every time, but I don't have different characters for different projects.
1: Couple of quick questions. What was it like singing a Velvet Underground song with Roseanne Cash?
2: That was incredible. Rose lives really close to
1: me. Okay.
2: And I've been friends with Rose for a while, so we actually did it in Manhattan, in their house, in their brownstone, and John, her husband, recorded. It was so much fun. Anytime I hang out with Rose is a blast. And yeah, and then Trent O'Donnell, who directed Sunny Nights, and has been a pal, and so that was a really fun thing. I love that show. So I have a lot of really fun collaborators from Down Under and stuff, that'll be another reason I'm going to have a fun time when I'm down there, just to see some of them. Can you hear that cat?
1: I can hear that cat, but that's all right. And just almost finally, do you share some of your fellow bandmates' passion for the Grateful Dead?
2: I share some of that passion, right. But I share the least amount of passion in the band. But I do, but I have, I mean, honestly, being force educated, over 25 years of in the band and in the buses and backstage, you know, and then eventually, you know, performing and getting to know Bob Weir and performing with Bob Weir, yes. All that was incredible. And I learned a lot. I've learned a lot. I mean, yeah, it's so funny. The guys in the National, everybody's different involvements, whether it's in pop music with Taylor Swift and Aaron and all that stuff, or the classical stuff that Price is doing, or the Grateful Dead stuff. Yeah, all that stuff we kind of soak in and find that all pretty inspiring. And I like getting kind of pulled into a swimming pool that I'm not used to.
1: And speaking finally of a swimming pool that you're not used to, I mean, America in 2026, have you got a one-way ticket when you come to Australia, or are you going to go back?
2: I'm coming back. I'm determined to fix it. It is a spiral. It is a frightening situation here. Yeah, and it's funny. It's like I'm writing a lot of music, and I'm finding a great deal of solace in making art, and writing a lot of songs, a lot of escape, you know. And I keep trying to, like, I should write about this, what's happening, and I don't want to. I don't want to. I want to write about anything other than in a, maybe at some point I can do that. But mostly I've been. I mean, it's. What's going on is in there, but I'm too disgusted and bewildered by it all to be able to really process it, to be honest. So, but I'm going to enjoy my time in Australia, but yeah, I'm going to come back here and keep making records.
1: Matt, thank you very, very much for your time. Look forward to seeing you in a couple of weeks' time soon. Thank you.
2: Thanks a lot. Thank you. See you soon.
1: See ya.
3: Who loves the sun? Who cares that it makes plants grow?

I hope, of course, you enjoyed my chat with Matt Berninger. After the second part of that conversation, we listened to he and Roseanne Cash doing the duet we talked about on Who Loves the Sun, song originally by The Velvet Underground. After that, a premiere, first time on the radio. Tom Woodward divides his time between Canberra and Melbourne. Had an album out a little while ago called Come Come A Karma. Now he's got a solo acoustic album called Wastrels, and we listened to the first song from that called Sitting on a Railing. And then tributes to two greats that have passed away in the last week. Clarence Carter, what a singer. Lot more to Clarence Carter than Apaches. And we listened to Clarence Carter doing Do What You Gotta Do. And then Dennis LeCourrier, the main voice, well, one of the two main voices from Dr. Hook, has passed away. We listened to a live version of him singing The Ballad of Lucy Jordan, written by Shel Silverstein and made famous by Marianne Faithfull as well as Dr. Hook. Time for me to say goodbye to those of you taking the syndicated show. Hope you can join me next week for another Dirt Music coming to you from the studios of 2SER and around Australia, thanks to the Community Radio Network. To acknowledge another Bob Dylan birthday, I'm going to finish this portion of the show, as I have done the last couple of weeks, with Javon Jackson and his jazz interpretations of Bob Dylan. This is his version of Like a Rolling Stone.

0: 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Coming next is the BBC News, followed by Good Morning Country.
1: BBC News with Sue Montgomery. The United States and Iran are reported to have agreed the framework of a deal that would extend the ceasefire for 60 days and launch negotiations on the future of Iran's nuclear program. The BBC understands from White House sources that the Memorandum of Understanding, which is still awaiting approval from President Trump, says shipping through the Strait of Hormuz will be unrestricted during the extended truce. The reports come hours after each side accused the other of violating the ceasefire. The Israeli military says it's carried out a strike in the Lebanese capital, Beirut. Israeli media say the strike was targeting the missile commander of a militia linked to Hezbollah and Iran. Lina Sinjab reports from Beirut.
2: This is the first time Beirut has been targeted since early May, when Israel assassinated a member of Hezbollah's Radwan forces. Today's strike happened in Shuifat area in the southern suburb of Dahiyeh, a Hezbollah stronghold. Thousands of people fled Dahiyeh this week after Israel's Prime Minister Benjamin Netanyahu said the IDF would intensify its attacks on Lebanon. While Beirut was spared for the past few weeks, the south has been bombed daily. Those attacks have now intensified and Israel has expanded its ground operation, forcing tens of thousands of civilians to flee their homes.
1: Israel's prime minister says he's ordered the military to further expand its control of the Gaza Strip, contradicting the terms of the ceasefire deal. Emer Nader is in Jerusalem.
3: Speaking at a conference today, Benjamin Netanyahu said he has directed the army to increase its occupation to 70% of the Gaza Strip, adding that Israel is tightening its grip on Hamas. Footage of the event shows the crowd shouting 100%, to which the prime minister responds, "First 70, let's start with that." Earlier this month, Mr. Netanyahu confirmed that Israel has expanded its control to 60% of Gaza, up from 53% at the time of the October 2025 ceasefire deal. It envisages Israeli withdrawal, Hamas disarmament, and political transition in Gaza, but has stalled with eyes elsewhere in the region. On Wednesday, Israel's Defense Minister Israel Katz once again vowed to implement what he called voluntary emigration in Gaza.
1: The WHO says it's strengthening laboratory capacity in the Democratic Republic of Congo as part of its response to the Ebola outbreak. Petra Khoury in Kinshasa is from the Red Cross and Red Crescent Societies.
4: What is urgently required is scaling up the work at the community level. And this is what the DRC Red Cross and us as Secretariat, the Federation of Red Cross, Red Crescent, were doing. Community engagement, doing more than 4,000 door-to-door visits have been done by the DRC Red Cross, engaging and communicating risks with communities, explaining to them the seriousness of the disease.
1: BBC News. Survivors of a fire at a girls' boarding school in central Kenya say delays in breaking down a locked dormitory door slowed their escape. At least 16 children died in the blaze on Thursday morning. Seven injured students have been airlifted to Nairobi for further treatment. Swiss police say they're treating a knife attack at a train station in the town of Winterthur early on Thursday as an act of terrorism. Three people were injured, with one needing emergency surgery. Police have arrested the alleged perpetrator. He'd been receiving treatment in a psychiatric clinic but was discharged on Wednesday. Colombian authorities say clashes between factions of dissidents of the disbanded FARC group have killed more than 50 people. The casualties were confirmed by the mayor of the department of Guaviare. He said the confrontation happened in a rural area 400 kilometres south of the capital, where armed groups run drug trafficking and illegal mining. Two brothers from England have completed 33 marathons in 33 days. There were cheers as Jordan and Kian Adams crossed the final finish line in the Irish capital, Dublin. They've raised around $2 million so far to tackle frontotemporal dementia, the hereditary disease that killed their mother. Jordan explained why they undertook the challenge.
5: No matter the time that you have here or the cards that you get dealt, you have a choice at how you play your hand. And I left that hospital that day knowing that I wanted to make an impact on the world.
1: The former president of Yemen, Abd Rabbah Mansour Hadi, has died in exile in the Saudi capital. Hadi fled to Saudi Arabia in 2015 as war erupted when the Iranian-backed Houthis seized control of large parts of Yemen. A Saudi-led alliance of Arab states failed to restore him to power. BBC News.
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And a very good morning to you. Friday morning, the 29th of May. Well, there's just about another month gone. And folks, what's on the agenda for Good Morning Country this morning? Our album of the week, the final copy of Kingswood. Their brand new album out through ABC Music, Midnight Maverick. We'll chat with Alex following the 6:30 news. Give you the cue to call at the appropriate time to try and win that final copy. Folks, the Rural Livestock Report, it'll be along in just on 20 minutes from now. But we've got a wonderful music mix. Jen Myers and Mark Schultes are going to take us back to the cowboy days and out on the range. And in the second part, following the Rural Livestock Report, it is with sadness that we celebrate the life of one of the top twins, the folk comedy yodeling country duo, who were very outrageous at times, and we'll tell you why in their musical tribute between 5:35 and 6 a.m. The Top Twins, and if you've ever seen them in concert, you'll know exactly what I'm talking about. They were certainly standalone performers. Folks, but we've got the Far Gone Beauties standing by. Let's get them up and running. Get the music machine on the forward movement for this Friday morning.

Jen Myes and Mark Schultes, and a project from 2018, and Cow Boogie, that one, Twilight on the Trail and Riding Down the Canyon. And we opened up with There's a Blue Moon Over My Shoulder. Folks, we are heading through to the Rural Livestock Report as we continue with music from this wonderful project from Jen Myes and Mark Schultes, and they do a different version of Cool Water. We'll have Lights of Old Santa Fe, and we'll even go out with a bit of Home on the Range. It's all very different in this project from our music on Friday, May 29. Don't forget, coming up after the Rural Livestock Report, my tribute to Dame Jules Topp.

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1: See that purple mountain and that lonely open tree. Well, we're headed for that mountain.

Welcome to your daily market update, powered by Auctions Plus, Australia's largest agricultural marketplace. I'm Alex McLaughlin with today's report. With dry conditions pushing stock to market earlier than usual this year, offerings softened again this week to just over 26,000 head offered. Buyers remain keen, driving up the Auctions Plus restock of lamb indicator up 145 cents on the kilo to average 1,486 cents stress weight, and the sale average held firm at $41 above reserve. Lambs were the clear bright spot this week, with first cross ewe lambs were in strong demand, clearing 100% of the listings, with just over 1,120 head offered, at an average of $310 per head and 683 cents a kilo, up $33 on last week, and the top performer across all lamb lines. Crossbred lambs also held their ground with just over 3,500 head, selling to a full clearance at an average of $256 per head, or 633 cents a kilo. Merino mixed-sex lambs showed the most improvement on the week, jumping 51 cents on the kilo to average 561 cents, while merino weather lambs were the only line to ease on a cents per kilo basis, down 25 cents a kilo to average 524 cents, though sellers still pocketed an extra $16 a head compared to last week. In the joined ewe market, Scandinavian first cross ewes were the pick of the offering, fetching $456 per head on average, the strongest result across all ewe categories, with prices firm on the back of the solid buy competition despite a 47% clearance from 584 head offered. Scandinavian merino ewes led the numbers at 5,500 head and continued to find a ready market, averaging $326 per head for a strong 86% clearance. Scandinavian shedding breed ewes and station-mated shedding breed ewes both sold to a 100% clearance, returning $292 and $314 a head, respectively. Non-station-mated ewes were more mixed this week, reflecting some buyer caution around unjoined stock as the season tightens. Shedding breed ewes and composite breed ewes were the standouts, improving $37 and $43 a head, respectively, while merino ewes sold to full clearance at $214 per head on average. Clearance rates across non-station-mated lines were softer, with buyers showing a clear preference for joined and pregnancy-tested ewes in current conditions. That concludes today's Daily Market Update, brought to you by Auctions Plus, dedicated to connecting ag.

0: A very good morning to you. Yes, Friday morning, May 29, when we come back in just a moment. My tribute to Dame Jules Top. 40 years an entertainer. Passed away recently in New Zealand, and we'll reflect on the music of the Top Twins and tell you a little bit about Dame Jules at 68 passing away.
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0: Folks, we were advised during the week of the passing last Saturday at her home, surrounded by her brother, her sister from the Top Twins, Linda, Dame Linda, that is, and her pets, her love pets. She succumbed to a 22-year battle with breast cancer and passed away peacefully. Dame Jules was 68. She was part of the duo, the Top Twins. They were known as a folk country yodeling comedy duo. They were controversial at times and they spoke out freely for female rights. They were being out, and that's their terminology, not coming out, being out lesbians since the early 80s. And their many characters took hold on their many television specials and worldwide releases of comedy and music. The Gingham Sisters were one such duo that they made from their humour, and they were classed as one of the most diverse political comedy acts around the world. Born in Huntley on a rural property 68 years prior, Dame Jules Top has succumbed to cancer. This is a musical tribute through to the news and weather, top of the hour, folks, of the Top Twins, the late Dame Jules Top, and survived by Dame Linda.

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1: Hey everybody, let me tell you a yarn. This here's a story of a fire in the barn.

0: to tell you about an old pony we had. Nobby, her name was. She used to be lent out to little kids to ride all over New Zealand. And when she'd finished teaching us, she'd go to another family. And when we came home from school that night when she'd gone, oh, we cried and cried. We loved that pony. But standing in her place was a big old 17-hand ex-racehorse. And Dad said, you always need a challenge for your second pony, girls.
1: Hit him up and move him out.

folks, at the age of 68, the entertainment world has lost a true trooper, Dame Jules Top. And if you're wanting to check out the Top Twins, Top is T-O-P-P, Top Twins, New Zealand. The tributes have been coming in worldwide. And also home in New Zealand, former Prime Minister Jacinda Williams and the current Prime Minister offered their sincere tributes. They were a comedy duo, but they were very folk country yodeling orientated. And a couple of their characters, including that the Gingham sisters, were... Ken and the camp mother and camp leader. Check out their clips on the electronic platforms. You'll get a laugh. I had the pleasure working with the Top Twins several times at the Gimby Muster, and it's a memory that'll stay with me because they were high energy, but they were a lot of fun. And they spoke out for their beliefs. We're heading to news and weather. And let's head out to where the cactus is in bloom. And we'll follow it up with local farmhand, the Top Twins.

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2: Good morning, I'm Laura Devoy. American officials say the US and Iran have agreed on the framework of a deal which would extend their ceasefire for 60 days. The BBC's Sarah Smith has the latest from Washington.
3: It's important to stress this is not a peace deal. This is a proposed agreement that would extend the current ceasefire for 60 days and provide a framework for negotiations on reaching some kind of final deal. And it comes as there has been some renewed fighting between the US and Iran that's threatened the increasingly fragile current ceasefire. US officials have confirmed the proposal is that the Strait of Hormuz would be reopened for international shipping, which would take us back to where we were before President Trump launched this war, and Iran will commit not to pursue a nuclear weapon, which was also the case before the war began at the end of February. The big issue of what to do with Iran's stocks of highly enriched uranium and its future nuclear program will need to be negotiated during the 60-day window.
2: Police say young Australians are being moved to violent extremism in a matter of days. For years, terrorists and extremists have used the internet to target young people and convince them to plan and carry out violent acts. But the Australian Federal Police says the recent use of social media, gaming platforms, online forums, the dark web and private group chats has allowed bad actors to more quickly and effectively radicalise people. Commissioner Chrissy Barrett told Senate Estimates the speed of radicalisation is a major challenge.
4: Shielding kids from manipulation and harm online is one of my key priorities as Commissioner. I have talked repeatedly, as have some of my colleagues, that we are seeing young people being exploited through the online space, not just in relation to extremism and terrorism, but also child exploitation.
2: The Bureau of Meteorology says rainfall is expected to be below average for most of central, southern and eastern Australia this winter. But there is still a high chance of some rain, with the typical winter rainfall across southern areas being between 100 and 400 millimetres on the coast and 25 to 100 millimetres inland. The Weather Bureau's long-range forecast also shows temperatures are likely to be above average across most of Australia. The Australian Road Safety Foundation is calling on drivers to be safe on Fatality-Free Friday. Founded in 2007, the annual campaign is among the largest community-based road safety programs in Australia. Chair and founder Russell White describes every road fatality as a story cut short and as having enormous social, financial and emotional costs. Speaking to National Radio News, he says the current numbers are trending the wrong way.
5: Unfortunately, last year there was 1,314 people that lost their lives on Australian roads, and that's something we haven't seen figure that high in decades. So it's an alarming trend that year on year, our road toll has been heading in completely the wrong direction.
2: Turning to sport, New South Wales has completed a clean sweep in the Women's State of Origin series. The Blues defeated the Maroons 12-4 in Game 3. It's the first time either team has won all games in a three-match series. Blues captain Isabel Kelly reflected on the series last night.
6: I knew this year there was something really special about our whole wider squad, and every single time we come together it's got this feeling about it that you just support each other no matter what.
2: And in tennis, a big upset at the French Open. World number one Jannik Sinner is out of the tournament. The Italian went down to one Manuel Cerundolo in five sets, bringing his 30-match winning streak to an end.
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8: A very good morning to you. Yes, it is Friday morning. It is the end of the working week for a lot, but the start of a working time for others. Whatever's on your agenda, hope you have a safe, enjoyable day and a nice weekend doing it. But in the meantime, we'll get back to the music mix before our album of the week following the next news and weather. But we've got a great music mix lined up for you this morning. Looking at the weather around Australia on this Friday, May 29, firstly.
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8: In Brisbane, partly cloudy 23, Sydney cloudy, showers easing 21, Canberra sunny 19, Melbourne 15 and partly cloudy, and Hobart cloudy, a possible shower 17, and Adelaide cloudy, showers increasing 19. 19 and partly cloudy for Perth, and Alice Springs sunny 23. Into Queensland, Cairns sunny 27, Townsville sunny 28, and Mackay and Rockhampton both sunny and 26. Hervey Bay mostly sunny 24, and Gander partly cloudy 24. Into New South Wales, Armidale cloudy, showers 14, Orange partly cloudy 15, Yass 16 and partly cloudy, and Young partly cloudy 17. Cooma also partly cloudy and 16. Batemans Bay, Ambiga both mostly sunny and 21, while Griffith partly cloudy 18. Into Victoria, Mildura cloudy 18, Swan Hill and Shepparton both partly cloudy 17. Bansdale 17 and cloudy with a shower or two expected, in Horsham partly cloudy, a late shower or two 15. Warrnambool cloudy, a shower or two about, and 15. And into South Australia, Mount Gambier cloudy, showers increasing 16. Port Pirie partly cloudy 20, and Ceduna partly cloudy, possible shower 21. Into Tasmania and Nubina, cloudy, possible shower 15. Huonville cloudy, shower or two 17, and Oatlands cloudy 14. In the Territory, Darwin sunny and 31. Over to WA, Albany cloudy, showers 16. Bunbury cloudy, showers easing 17, and Karratha and Newman both sunny and 28, and Kununurra and Broome both sunny and 29. Here in Harrington and Taree on the mid-north coast in New South Wales, cloudy, rain, possible early morning thunderstorm. Yeah, that'll be interesting. A top of 21, you're up to date with news, sport and weather. We'll get back to that music mix very shortly. It is Walshy on the wireless. It's all thanks to your local community radio station, or you may have elected to use the Community Plus app. It's a wonderful assistance, and if you haven't done it, I suggest you help yourself, because you can, if you don't think you know how to do it, get a younger person to help you. It's Community Plus app. Simple. All right, folks, the music mix is not far off. It's Walshy. Good morning.
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suppose, with about 90,000 odd songs in my computer, one goes into the wrong file occasionally. Well, we can say it's Christmas in July, can't we? Mid-year. From me to you, that's Sammy Palancas. Prior to that, Drake Milligan with the Reclaws and Honky Tonkin' About. And Drake Milligan opened up with I Got a Problem. Folks, we'll work our way through to the next news and weather. And we'll get back to the July music. Lindsay Waddington. We've got Doug Adkins. He'll take us across Texas. And Elvis Presley with his country collection will take us into the news.

thinking I'd waltz across Montana over you. You'd never catch me down in Georgia.

days of darkness, with our sunshine or sight to lead my way, then a whisper.

0: very good morning to you. Yes, it is Friday morning. It is the 29th of May. Folks, we'll have our album of the week in just a moment. But please, hold those phones. Not yet. I'll give you the cue to call. And I promise you'll have plenty of time. In the meantime, we'll look at the weather around Australia on this Friday morning.
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0: In Brisbane, partly cloudy, 23. Sydney, cloudy, showers easing, 21. And Canberra, sunny, 19. Melbourne, 15 and partly cloudy. And Hobart, cloudy, possible shower, 17. And Adelaide, cloudy, showers increasing, 19. Perth, partly cloudy, showers, 19. And Alice Springs, sunny and 23. Into Queensland, Cairns, sunny 27, Townsville 28 and sunny. Now Mackay and Rockhampton, both sunny and 26. Harvey Bay, mostly sunny 24, and Gander, partly cloudy 24. Into New South Wales, Armidale, cloudy 14, Orange, partly cloudy 15. Yass, 16 and partly cloudy, and Young, partly cloudy 17. Cooma, partly cloudy 16, and Batemans Bay and Bega, both mostly sunny and 21, while in Griffith, partly cloudy 18. Into Victoria, Mildura, cloudy 18. Swan Hill and Shepparton, both 17 and partly cloudy. And Bansdale, cloudy, a shower or two expected, 17. Horsham, partly cloudy, a late shower or two on the horizon, and 15, and Warrnambool, cloudy, a shower or two, 15. Into South Australia, Mount Gambier, cloudy, showers increasing, 16. Port Macquarie, partly cloudy, 20. And Ceduna, partly cloudy, possible shower, 21. Into Tasmania, Nubina, cloudy, possible shower, 15. In Huonville, cloudy, shower or two, 17. Oatlands, cloudy and 14. In the Territory, Darwin, sunny and 31. Moving to WA, Albany, cloudy, showers 16. Bunbury, cloudy, showers easing 17. Now Karratha and Newman, both sunny and 28. And Kununurra and Broome, both sunny and 29. Here in Harrington and Taree on the mid-north coast of New South Wales, cloudy, rain, possible early morning thunderstorm, and a top of 21. You're up to date with news, sport and weather. We'll get to the album of the week in just a moment. Hold those phones. We will give you the cue to call at the appropriate time. And reminding you, no calls during the next news and weather. We'll close off at the news and we'll reopen when I give you that cue to call also. Walshy on the wireless, Friday morning, 29th of May.
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0: Well, it's Friday morning, it's album of the week time, and from the highways of touring is our guest, and he's been our guest each morning this week in different parts around Australia, because this morning are preparing for a show in Sydney. But a big good morning to Alex from Kingswood. Good morning, Alex.
5: Big good morning to you, Walshie, and everyone listening. It's great to be here again.
0: Well, mate, we've got a bit of work to do. Let's get the work out of the way very quickly. The album is out, and it was out officially last Friday through ABC Music. Now, we're wanting our listeners to buy a physical copy. The CDs are available, and there is vinyl available. Where's the best place that benefits the people who rightfully own the material, Kingswood?
5: Oh, very much so at our shows. If you haven't been to a show, you can buy it direct from us, or I suppose the most easy access is our website, kingswoodband.com, and the web store is you're buying direct from us, and Ferg and I head down to the post office, and we're the ones who ship it, and we package it, and we put it together, so it really is direct to the consumer from Kingswood.
0: Alex, one of the questions I ask, what colour did you do the vinyl?
5: We've got both this time. We've got a standard black wax and we've got a special edition white wax.
0: Wow.
5: And the white wax is in a black slip and the black wax is in a white slip. And you can order specifically on the website.
0: You have some creative genius working with you on that one.
5: Yeah.
0: Now, mate, that and any of your material is available there, isn't it? But I know there are people out there that don't have a CD player anymore. And that, unfortunately, is a fact of this new age. But they will know somebody that's got a CD player. And they could buy a blank stick and get their friends to put it on that stick from the physical copy that they bought. That way they're helping you guys with that physical purchase, and they've got their CD stick for their car or whatever device that doesn't take CDs. So, you know, it's not the end of the world at present, so that they can still help out.
5: Correct. There's always, and even if it's not in the music, there's merchandising that helps us or whatever it is, just the general support of Kingswood goes a long way. General support of all independent artists goes a long way.
0: But rather than miss out completely, if the last resort is the electronic downloads, that availability is there for Kingswood to get into the world at present so that they can still help out.
5: Correct. There's always, and even if it's not in the music, there's merchandising that helps us or whatever it is, just the general support of Kingswood goes a long way. General support of all independent artists goes a long way.
0: But rather than miss out completely,

0: I suppose they're going to say their overheads have gone up.
1: Yeah, I'm sure they have all those data centers.
0: Or we'll spend the next hour and a half talking about that. Mate,
1: you and I are in freest agreement, yes.
0: Buddy, as far as any plans for further trips back to Australia, it is a regular occurrence, isn't it? And they just need to keep an eye out.
1: Oh, absolutely. We're touring all the time. We are notoriously noted as Australia's most fierce touring. We've broken records in Australian touring, and we purposefully built a 40-foot touring coach to do it, to take our music all over to regional and remote community, because we believe in real products and real people and real music, and that is the distinction.
0: So when you employ a roadie, he's got to be able to drive a coach as well.
1: Got to have a heavy rigid license, that's correct, Walshy, just like I do, and Fergus and Ben, three members of the band, all drive the coach.
0: Okay, well done, well done. All right, now, to mark the release of the album last Friday, there was a brand new single release, one that the public hadn't heard of before. It's a track from the album, track three, The Action. Can you tell me about this track? It's a co-write.
1: Yeah, it's Fergus and I's sort of nod to the most traditional country writing, I suppose, of the album, and our nod to traditional country music in a more popular sense, and tells the story of our progression through life as young men into slightly less young men, and how we're navigating that together, weirdly, because we've sort of navigated our whole lives together. And this is just a really nice reflection of the time that we've had and the time that we're having as far as relationships are concerned, or careers, or where our life paths are taking us. It's both philosophical and literal in its delivery.
0: Alex, you were a four-time nominated Golden Guitar entrant in 2025. I'm talking about the band Kingswood, with Album of the Year, Traditional Album of the Year, Instrumental of the Year, and Bluegrass Tag of the Year. I would hasten to say that the name Kingswood will be there once the nominations take place for the next awards. But in the meantime, I'm urging our listeners to be part of this wonderful journey. And I want to thank you and all the members of Kingswood that have been responsible for this brand new release, Midnight Mavericks, for the contribution to the Australian, not only country scene, but the Australian music scene. And I wish you all the very best and safest of travelling worldwide.
1: Well, Walshy, that is so kind, and I really appreciate your words and appreciate your time and the support you give to us all. So we're very grateful for you. Thank you.
0: Hold the phones, folks. Here is that brand new single from Kingswood. Let's take a listen together to The Action.
2: Before we get to The Action, folks, if you're departing top of the hour, thank you for your company. Have a safe, enjoyable day, a lovely weekend, and I hope you achieve everything that's on your agenda. And I hope you can join myself back here at the bunker on Monday, and we'll do it all again. But to get us following The Action, we'll have James Johnson and Kaylee Bell. James Johnson with one of his Golden Guitar tracks, and we'll also probably fit in Ben Gunn. But phone lines are open now, and you've got 13 minutes to get your name into the draw. 0488 677 645. 0488 677 645. And folks, no calls during that news and weather. I'll give you the cue to call following that. Phone lines are open. Here's Kingswood and The Action.

0: A very good morning to you. It is Friday morning, May 29. Now hold the phones. I'll give you the cue to call shortly. We've got a little bit of work to do before we get back to the phones. And folks, I've got a wonderful music mix to continue here on this Friday edition. But firstly, the weather for the major centres around Australia.
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0: Brisbane, partly cloudy, 23. And Sydney, cloudy, showers easing, 21. 19 and sunny for Canberra. Melbourne, partly cloudy, 15. And Hobart, cloudy, possible shower, 17. And Adelaide, cloudy, showers increasing, 19. In Perth today, partly cloudy with showers, 19. And Alice Springs, sunny, 23. Here in Harrington and Taree, on the mid-north coast, New South Wales, cloudy, rain, possible early morning thunderstorm and 21. Well, folks, I've got to tell you, we had more rain yesterday, and they are predicting a whole lot of damage weather-wise, and flash flooding today hasn't arrived yet. I'm probably speaking a little early, but we will expect that thunderstorm between now and midday. That you can probably be assured of. We'll get back to the music mix in just a moment. It is Walshy on the wireless. Good morning.
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0: Folks, we'll get back to the music mix, and I've got Sarah Storer in the jukebox. With three tracks, she does one with her brother Greg, Tom Curtin and James Blundell. And we'll continue with that music mix through to the next news and weather. And that'll be in around 23 minutes. You've got 23 minutes to get your name into the draw for Album of the Week. And 0488 677 645 is the number. Phone lines will close at the next news and weather.
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1: Two Buffets.
2: And yes, good afternoon, kids. It's time for Two Bob Raves. Right, where do we start? We start at Narralingi Radio. Our sister station in Taree is back on air as of Thursday, which is yesterday. But it's only on low power while they make some tests. Back on full power next week. Page turn, our AM music album of the day will be The Black Sorrows, The Way We Do Business, an album released by them in 2024. Page turn. Albums of the week. Well, you've probably heard most of them by now, but Callum Murray and the Seafood Extenders. Something the Joneses begins with an F. I'll leave that for you to work out. Jeremy Beggs, The Long Road. JC and the Tree with their album Lost in the Wild. And the top of our list was Sam Buckley with Blue Ocean. It's currently 07:37 here on the eastern seaboard of Australia. You're listening to Breakfast. You're listening to a slightly belated Tiger and Lulu. But nonetheless, we are here now to save the day.

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0: And now, it's time for Two Bob's Gig Guide. And now, it's time for Two Bob's Gig Guide.
1: Yes, good morning, kids. It's time for the Gig Guide on this, the Friday the 29th of May. Let me see. Hump Days will be playing at the Old Bar Tavern starting at 9 p.m. tonight. Sandy Louise, she'll be at the Flow Bar, Old Bar, commencing at 6:30 or 18:30. Masquerade can be heard at the Manning River Hotel in Taree, commencing at 20:30. DJ Sax and Strings will be playing at Sporties at Tuncurry, commencing at 18:00 this evening. And The Vault, they can be heard at the Tanks Club Forster, commencing at 20:00 hours this very night, Friday the 29th.
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0: This is a very, very early song that we wrote, and we were trying to write an optimistic song, a song about being positive, and it ended up sounding like a funeral dirge. So we really hope you enjoy this really desolate-sounding thing that is about positivity. It was kind of a reminder to ourselves that we are incredibly lucky, and, you know, doing music is not the easiest choice of profession. We do have to have other jobs. But we still feel incredibly lucky we get to travel and just meet people and try and build community and all of that we feel very lucky for. And this was a reminder to ourselves to stop being whiny little people. Forget that.
1: It's on your mind.
0: Try not to sweat. No, it is on my mind. This is called Head Up.

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They do what they want and don't listen to us. Oh, the Gurundji, Garawa, Mara, and Yanyula people, we gotta get some justice one day soon. Miners still work like white ants and some

Yeah, you just heard, pardon me, I was a little bit distracted then, yeah, but you just heard from Neil Murray from his album The Telling and a song called Rainbow Serpent and a Mine. And good morning to you, I'm Bronwyn Keller with you this morning for AM Music on 2 Bob Radio on FM 104.7 Community Radio. Thank you very much to Tiger and Lulu for their brekkie this morning, their breakfast program. And so, all right, weather-wise today, forecast the rest of Friday, 29th of May, a very high chance of rain, most likely in the morning and the afternoon, and the chance of a thunderstorm in the morning, possibly severe with heavy rain, which may lead to flash flooding in the early morning. Light winds becoming west to southwesterly at 15 to 25 kilometres per hour in the morning. We're expecting a maximum of 21 degrees in the Taree area today. Well, all up and down the coast, except a little bit warmer up at Coffs Harbour with 23, but rain all up and down the east coast. But right now, outside the studios at 17.5 degrees, humidity is on 91% for Saturday. Oh, Saturday, mostly sunny, a maximum of 22 degrees. Okay, so the album I'll be featuring for you this morning after the 10 o'clock news and the weather update is The Black Sorrows, The Way We Do Business. All right, here's another one out of the hot lot. This is William Crichton, his album Colonial Drift, a song called Murrumbidgee, and the time is 10 minutes past nine.

A song called Little Lucky. That's from Kelly Hyde and Bobby Alou from a Putumayo album, Putumayo Presentation, Acoustic Coffee House. Before them was Dallas Frasker, May the Bridges We Burn Light the Way. William Crichton from his newest album, which is in the hot lot, called Colonial Drift, a song called Murrumbidgee, and Neil Murray with Rainbow Serpent and a Mine. That was the first track I played for you this morning on AM Music. And I'm Bronwyn with you on FM 104.7 Two Bob Radio. 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And I'm Bronwyn with you on FM 104.7 Two Bob Radio. There's an Archie Roach song here, and the one, the Al Green one, Take Me to the River. But I'm going to do this one. It's called Freedom Highway.

0: You Were Wrong. That's from an outfit called Room Full of Blues from their album Stepping Out. A fairly recent album there in the blues section. Well, yeah, you're listening to Two Bob Radio, FM 104.7, and it's time for the raves.
1: Hey, listen up. It's Two Bob Raves.
0: Quite a short one this week. The AM Music featured album that I'll be playing for you around 10 a.m. today is from The Black Sorrows. It's The Way We Do Business, their 2024 release. And Two Bob's albums of this week are Sam Buckley with Blue Ocean, JC in the Tree with Lost in the Wild, Jeremy Beggs, The Long Road, and Callum Murray and the Seafood Extenders with, F the Joneses. Yeah, F the Joneses. Okay. I know what that word means, but there was a couple of asterisks in there which confused me a little bit. I'm Bronwyn and I'm with you until 11. Then Off the Record with Brian Weiss. Then at Midday Magazine with Noel. And then at 2 o'clock, The Fourth Estate, that's Media Matters. 2:30, Women on the Line. At 3 o'clock, Lost in Science. 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And then at 4 o'clock, The Youth Hour. 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And it goes to Community Radio Network at 11. And then to The Full Quid tomorrow morning at 9, and then siesta, and on goes the weekend. All right, I'll play you one from Sam Buckley. He's an Australian. Name of his album is Blue Ocean. And he played in the band Dream Boogie, one of my favorite woman-fronted band, so he played in Dream Boogie. Anyway, here he is, Sam Buckley, with a song called The Sun is Shining.

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1: From Caledonian Castaways, Fatboy Doyle. And before them, Anna Ash with Righteously, Mojo Juju with Sugarcoated, and from an album of the week, Sam Buckley, his Ocean album, and that song was The Sun Is Shining. You're on 2 Bob Radio, Community Radio in the Manning, and I'm Brunwyn with you. Oh, FM 104.7 we're on the dial. Yeah, time is almost 48:10. Yeah, 12 minutes before 10. At 10, I'll give you, it's the weather. The news, National Radio News, followed by the weather update. All right, here is, and then the featured album from the Black Sorrows. Rusty Pickups, this is a debut album for them, described as alternative country, Australian, released on AMRAP, and the name of the album is I Don't Think About You At All, Some Days, and this track I've chosen is called Californian Widow.

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2: Good morning, I'm Laura Devoy. An Australian diver is joining the efforts to rescue a group of men trapped in a cave in Laos. The group entered the cave more than a week ago in search of gold and have been trapped by floods and landslides. Five of the men have been found alive, while two remain unaccounted for. Josh Richards from South Australia told the ABC why he's joining the search.
3: Realistically, I'm being pulled into this, partly because of my experience, partly because of my size. I'm not a big guy at all, and I have a reputation for being able to squeeze into very small, deeply unpleasant underwater places, and that's kind of what we're dealing with in Laos.
2: US Vice President J.D. Vance says Washington is close to a final agreement with the Iranian regime.
4: Assuming that we're able to get to a final agreement here, we're reopening the Straits of Hormuz, we've already decimated their conventional military, and we're in a position where we could substantially step back their nuclear program, not just during the term of this president, but over the long term. That's a very, very good thing for the American people. So we're not there yet, but we're very close. We're going to keep on working at it.
2: It's understood the agreement to extend the ceasefire now requires the approval of US President Donald Trump. The consumer watchdog is taking legal action against online retailer Amazon over allegations it failed to comply with mandatory button battery warning requirements. Amazon's unicorn toddler backpacks were designed for children and included a detachable light-up unicorn plush toy containing button batteries. The Australian Competition and Consumer Commission says required warning labels were missing from the products or the plastic outer packaging over a period of several months in 2022. The Electric Vehicle Council says heavy-duty electric trucks should be allowed to operate around the clock with heavier loads and on more roads to reduce pollution and freight costs. It says the change could give businesses back as much as $150 per vehicle every day, while significantly reducing their reliance on diesel fuel. Australians are being urged to drive safely on the roads today as part of Fatality Free Friday. The annual campaign, run by the Australian Road Safety Foundation, hopes to achieve a day without a single fatality. In the last 5 years, Australia's road toll has increased by 16%. Founder and chair Russell White told National Radio News, simply being in the moment can make a big difference in road safety.
5: No matter how you're using the road, whether that's as a pedestrian, it's a cyclist or a driver, that you're always operating at a level whereby you know you've got a greater level of situational awareness.
2: Veterans who have shared their stories have been praised after the reinstatement of funding for Invictus Australia. Shannon Kirkwood has more.
6: The charity had missed out on its allocated funding of $3 million a year in this month's budget, but last night the government reversed its decision. Veteran and Invictus Games alumni Luke McCallum was one of the veterans who spoke up after the funding was cut. He says Adaptive Sport and Invictus Australia helped him find a sense of belonging again and were a beacon in the dark. In response to the announcement, he says he's so happy for all of those involved at Invictus Australia, people running sports programs in the regions, as well as the veterans and their families who access the sports across the nation. The charity says every veteran who spoke up reminded Australia, sport, connection and community can change lives.
2: Turning to sport, in cycling, Paul Manier has won stage 18 of the Giro d'Italia. Jonas Vingegaard remains in the overall lead. Australian Jai Hindley is still in fourth, Michael Storer is seventh and Ben O'Connor 10th.
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